0: just like, honestly, the national anthem was just like, oh, this is crazy. Like, you finally here. So, honestly, you feel good.
1: When did you know that the NFL was a realistic possibility for you?
0: I say, honestly, when I started getting college offers, because, you know, you ain't getting an offer unless they see talent inside of you. So.
1: And that was what grade?
0: I say, like, when I got my first offer, beginning of senior year. No, you know, you always had thoughts about going to the league, but then, you know, people start getting interested in you, kind of hit a little different.
2: Thanks, Coach.
0: Yes, sir.
2: Appreciate it.
0: All right, John.
3: Juice, I'm so excited to watch this guy throughout the course of his career because, one, he's obviously an immensely talented player, but, two, he has so much personality, yet, like, it almost feels like he's keeping it from us in these press conferences. I've had him on the show before on Drive Time. I've seen him in press conferences on Zoom and in person, and just with this one right here, it feels like he has a lot to say, but nothing to say at all at the same time, if that makes sense to you.
4: Yeah, yeah. Like the famous words that Seth always talked about with Harvey Green, he'll change. he'll change, you know, and he'll open up a little bit more for you.
3: I hope Seth.
4: You know, and as a rookie, I didn't have much to say either. And I think that he'll get more. Even you can say this, too, about Achane. It seemed like Achane's opened up a lot more than he used to when he first came in the league. So we'll see what happens with him, man. But definitely got personality. Definitely got confidence and a swagger that you love to see. And you can tell that, you know, he's got some teammates that truly believe in him, man. He made some rookie mistakes tonight. He missed that, you know?
3: What do you think about that, by the way? Like, do you like him copping to that? You think that he needs to not have that happen? Like, what do you think about that whole situation?
4: Yeah, you got to cop to it. I mean, you have to. And I like the fact that he's admitting it. And he'll get better. He'll get better in those situations. You know, it's hard when you're running that, when you run that crosser like that, Trav, and you really run out of space. You really don't know when was the ball late to, you know, things like that. But, you know, you got to learn how to tap your feet down and be more cognizant of where you're at. But he's got to own it. He's definitely got to own it. They were able to come back, obviously, like you talked about before, make some plays. The heck of a drive where he was a big part of it with that one catch and probably should have had a couple in there. But if he makes that other catch, he might not get this one he made at the end, you know, so on and so forth, man. But I mean, I like where he's going. And don't forget, we talked about this before. He's still got a chip on his shoulder. Yep. Everybody's still talking about his draft status or, you know, how we shouldn't have reached for this guy. And now we're happy that we reached for this guy because, like we talked about, Sully and Half, they know a lot more than we know. You know, they talked about, you know, Proctor. Proctor looks like he's going to be a beast. You know, we just keep believing in the guys that we got, believing the guys that got these guys, and let him go out there and cook, man. I love the fact that we talked about it before where he cooked here against his own teammates. He cooked against, you know, the Commanders in joint practice, and he had an opportunity to cook against them today. And their fans and their people are talking about this guy, and now we get a chance to talk about him too.
3: Knocking off really every step of the way here in the preseason with our own practices, joint practices in the game. That's a great start for him. We talked about him and Will Kaczmarek a little bit off the top of the show, so I'll go ahead and bypass both of those guys. But I kind of thought besides the quarterback play and the physicality of the offensive line, the rookie class was the story of the game for the Dolphins. I mean, we talked about Jacob Rodriguez. There were some plays. He had a blitz where he ran through an offensive lineman for a big pressure on the quarterback and got his hands in the football. He got a play where he dropped deep into the hook zone, and I thought was part of the reason why the quarterback sailed the ball to Marco Wilson for a pick. Yep. That was some good range in his part, but also kind of got stuck on some blocks, overran some plays, kind of up and down day for him. I thought Chris Johnson, that play in the end zone, was a snapshot of what he can be at his best.
4: Yep.
3: The way he broke out of that break and was just all over the break point and the catch point on that receiver. You talked about Caden Proctor, thought he was really good. I thought Trey Moore was really, really good playing physically, kind of scraping off the edge on some of those running plays. Kyle Lewis, some ups and downs. Some good special teams play, had some good work in coverage as well. He almost stole that fumble on the punt coverage at one point. He did get rubbed in a play and found himself lost in coverage a couple times. The one that I thought was disappointing to me in terms of what I expected was Seydou Traore. Just didn't catch the football cleanly, missed some blocks. Thought DJ Campbell looked a little bit overwhelmed as well. And Max Llewellyn had some nice pass rushes and some good play against the run. So by and large, this rookie class, I think all these guys are going to play a whole bunch of football, and I thought they all kind of showed a little bit what they offer. Did you have a guy or two that maybe jumped out to you in the rookie class besides what we've talked about already?
4: Yeah, I think. I mean, you pretty much hit it on the head there. Now, you know, I was really upset more than anything and disappointed about Traore because, you know, he's been shining. He's been flashing so much, and he had some opportunities to

0: Hey man, and you know they didn't work out for him. I wanted to see. I know it's not in the rookie class, but I wanted to see more of Henning.
1: Yeah,
0: you know, I wish he could have had more opportunities, but obviously that happens when you don't get opportunities because the quarterback's under duress or things like that. But this rookie class, they've got some learning to do, and it's still, man, this first game for these guys. And I know there, you know, there's butterflies even after the first hit. Sometimes there's still some nerves going on. There's still a lot of thinking going on. You know, we will see, and I hope half will talk about it, like especially on the defense, some guys might have been going in the wrong areas, wrong spacing, things like that. They'll get that all corrected because I guarantee they're going to be a well-coached defensive side of the ball team. And a lot of these young guys are going to have to go in there and be a big part of that. And so when you look at some of the guys you're talking about, especially on the defensive side of the football, Trav, they're going to be impressive, man. I love, like, Kyle Lewis. I love his motor. Jacob, you talked about, you know, Rodriguez. He made a few plays. He influenced a couple plays, like you talked about. But he's gonna make more plays. He's playing really fast.
1: Yeah.
0: And he might have played too fast sometimes. You know what I mean?
1: But hey,
0: you know,
1: play fast and be
0: aggressive with your speed. Exactly right. So. Lots to look forward to with this group. And it's just game one. I can't wait to see how they bounce back in game two against the Giants.
1: At home next week, an earlier kickoff. Everything about that game is going to be great. I'm so excited to get back to Hard Rock Stadium for a game, to be there with you guys in the pregame and postgame show. And again, a 4 o'clock kickoff. That's going to be nice. It's going to be getting dark right around the end of the game, so we'll have some nice, hopefully, cool down weather here in South Florida, which doesn't really exist this time of year.
0: Nah.
1: A little bit cool with the sunshine being out. Yeah, being up in Washington, man, having some. Just going outside when it's like a slight breeze and you get to wear a hoodie because it's cool enough, I really miss that juice. Like,
0: yeah.
1: I love living down here, but I do miss having a little bit of a break sometimes from the heat.
0: Yeah, I'm with you on that, man. But I'm going to tell you what, November to March.
1: Oh, you can't beat it.
0: Yep, can't beat it.
1: Cannot beat it.
0: Cannot beat it.
1: You cannot beat that. You cannot beat football season being back. We have more games to come. What, 19 more games left on the schedule for us this year, if not more, for the playoffs? Maybe. We'll see. But we'll talk more about this game, and I'll talk about some players I thought flashed in the second half of this game. That's next. This is Miami Dolphins football. La
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0: 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The Broncos beat the Falcons 27-7, Buccaneers 24-16 over the Jets, and of course, Commanders beat the Dolphins tonight 20-7. 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
1: It doesn't matter. It's 11:30 at night. We can still hit the read on the, on the Kia liner there. You know, I feel like I've brought it back to this here on the Dolphins postgame live. Travis Wingfield, OJ McDuffie. A couple more segments with you guys here talking about Dolphins Commanders. 20-7, the Commanders win it in Washington. We keep talking about Tua for some reason tonight, but like the first snap of his game being a fumbled snap juice was pretty funny to me. I gotta admit, that was funny to see. Because like for so long I was like, oh, it's just, you know, one play in a game. It's like, no, you're killing drives by doing that, and to see it still happening was just kind of funny to me a little
2: bit,
1: I guess.
2: I mean, yeah, we're gonna, I guess, man. you know, he's happy. He's got a new home.
1: Got a lot of money.
2: He's got a lot of money. You know, I saw we saw the dead cap money today with like 55 this year. Then we owe him and probably another, 55, 54, 45 next year. Leave the man alone,
1: I'm gonna
2: bro.
1: Leave him alone so I can talk about Fatorma Malba.
2: Yes. I know you've been waiting on this one.
1: A name that I keep on bringing up to Juice. I mean, it got to the point in the game where I'm like, Juice, 95. Look at 95 out there.
2: He was special.
1: I know nothing about this man because he arrived in place of Renee Conga. Another all-time name, an undrafted rookie out of Louisville that I thought had some juice and some pop to his game as a guy that could have made the roster as a UDFA, but he got hurt early on. It's going to be a redshirt year for him. They put him on the IR, and they bring in Mr. Malba, and all he does is go out there and just reset the line of scrimmage. Every single play that I saw, he was taking the center for a ride. I think there was a pass rush where he got chipped. You're like, oh, your boy got bumped on that one. That was hilarious.
2: Funny. It took two of them.
1: It took two
2: because he was wrecking things, man. he had a heck of a game. Five tackles, two solos.
1: Yeah.
2: I mean, he was really doing his thing in the middle, man. And you look on the depth chart, it's hard to even find him on the depth chart.
1: Way
2: you know,
1: in the back,
2: it's like, he's like fourth, fifth string. But look, I mean, you get an opportunity out there, Travis, you take advantage of, and that's what Malba's done. This is just obviously when he's playing the game against certain linemen, things like that. But hell, he got some good reps in there today. And don't think he won't pop on film. You know, we need as many bad big men as we can get, and he looks like he's one of those dudes that's going to be, you know, being able to go out there and at least compete for an opportunity to play football. You know, we've got, of course, you've got Biggers and Grant and Phillips and Sealer and all those other guys that are probably ahead of him right now, but don't think that they're not all paying attention to what that guy did tonight. I know he is, that's for sure.
1: It's all about getting another chance to take a next step, right? So for him, he has a long way to go. But if he popped to me, the coaches will see it on tape too and say, hey, I think Malba needs some more snaps out there with an elevated group. And if he can pass that test, then he goes on to the next one and just keep on climbing that ladder, man. That's how it goes this time of year. A player that I thought did really well for himself tonight as well was Major Burns, which, man, talk about the all-time name team we're dropping on the pod on the show right now. I mean, Major Burns, what an outstanding name. He was an LSU player a couple of years ago. Yeah. Didn't stick in the NFL and wound up going to the UFL and led the league in picks there and was the player of the year on defense in that league. And he comes over here. And I noticed it on a play where it was a very, like, innocuous, just playing in zone, dropping back, and then the way he triggered to get back downhill to make a tackle on a player that caught a ball outside of his zone coverage responsibility. I just thought it stood out to me. I was like, that acceleration is something that jumps off the film to me. Let's keep watching this guy. And he goes out there, and he's playing fast. He had a coverage rep. They try to throw the ball to the backside away from him. He feels it, comes back down, and makes another play for a big pop. Then he makes a stick on the opening kick of the second half. That was great to see. Then third down, he's playing the hook zone and drives on a quarterback scramble against the quarterback down short of the sticks. I just thought he was all over the field in a way that stands out. And when you do that, especially when you see a guy, you know, celebrating, he was so fired up multiple times throughout the night. He feels he's making plays. The coaches will see that. I think Major Burns could have a chance to be a deep safety, a guy that is kept in the back of the safety room. And can play special teams for this Dolphins team.
2: Yeah, I mean, I think we got it from the Gamblers, right? Is that what
1: Got
2: it from the Gamblers. I remember when we first signed him, and I was like, man, that's not a very good name, you know, for a DB. You know, Major Burns. But, man, I'm going to tell you, he was definitely all over the place tonight. You know, if nothing else, Travis, he's going to get some opportunities, I think, on this team on teams. He really busted his tail on special teams tonight. You know, he might get a little bit of burn, you know, who knows, you know, on the defense side. But for teams, he really, really, really showed a lot of what it's all about. And a lot of these guys need to be doing exactly that. They really need to figure out what they're going to do on special teams because, you know, that's how you make a team first and foremost as a young guy or a guy that's coming over somewhere else. It's if you're willing and able to go out there and do whatever you're going to do on teams. And Major Burns, he really showed. You know, when you see a guy and over and over and over again, I don't care who you're playing against or what you know, if it's third string, fourth string, whatever, you get an opportunity to go out there and do it. And I think he did that. Him and your boy Mobile did that. They did that today, you know, and that was fun to watch.
1: Maybe we can sign a guy named Solid Coverage.
2: Yeah, every guy.
1: Something like that. Big arm at quarterback, you know. Fast feet for a running back. I don't know. We're getting late.
2: Yeah, it is.
1: Those are a couple guys that I think you'll have a chance to carve their way into the back end of the roster. But one player that I thought did well for himself who could earn some real playing time this year was David Ojabo. He had a sack on a third down in the red zone, had a pressure later on in the game as well. But I just thought, Juice, the way he rushes it, which is pretty much pure power, and then plays on the upfield shoulder of the tackle and just tries to basically collapse the pocket.
2: Right.
1: I think the ability to do that opposite Chop Robinson will be a really complementary skill set because Chop can win so quickly, right? Chop's first rep of the night was a flyby, right?
2: Yeah.
1: Into the B gap. That was impressive because so much of Chop's wins over his career have been like, I'm just going to fly by the tackle with speed and try to angle back. And if he runs me around the arc, I'm out of the play. And I think he's really taken a step in that regard this year. So if he can do that and have the two-way go ability, and they're going to have to start sliding protection to him, if Ojabo can just take a tackle back into the quarterback's lap and kind of set the edge while he condenses the pocket, that's going to be a big skill set for him in this defense. I thought we saw more of that tonight from David Ojabo.
2: Yeah, I think so too, and that's going to be important. Like, you know, I saw wide nines, yep. Travis. Those guys out there with a running start on some of these tackles.
1: Position.
2: Yeah, yeah. Get a little running start on some of these tackles, but you know, we also saw the ability of these guys to set the edge. If they can set the edge and our linebackers can feel, I think it all comes down to those guys being able to do their job in order for other guys to do their job. And that's where it comes with defense. Looks like it's going to be a lot of gap responsibility defense when it comes to guys up front. And if guys do their job, it's going to be very, very, very fun to watch that football team. And Jabu, I think he's, you know, I think Bo Camper had the most fun talking about him when we were watching the game a little bit on TV. And it's right, man. Another opportunity guy, getting an opportunity. You know, you're playing opposite Chop for the most part. You got a chance, man. So, but we need that. We're trying to find who's going to be the defensive end, who's going to be the pressure guy, who's going to be the guy setting the edge, who's going to be doing both those things in order to make this team successful. And he's starting off on the right note.
1: Yeah, I think he's right behind Uche. I think Uche, excuse me, Uche and Chop will be your starters. That's right. Who started the game tonight. They've been out there with the ones all of camp, and I think they both are worthy of that position. Uche's a guy that really, he had that breakout year in 2022 where he had like 13 sacks, whatever it was, and he hasn't really had the same production since. But you watch his tape, there is a lot to work with in terms of the juice and the power that he plays with, but you got to find depth in that position. We saw Robert Beal get some run tonight, I think, is the next edge in that group as well. So those guys are kind of who are, you know, making their claims right now for some roster spots. That's a big area of need for this Dolphins team, I think, going into next offseason as well. We'll see what happens this year, obviously, but yeah. I think that edge will be a big area of focus for this team next year. And then also the tackle position, because, you know, as much as I think Austin Jackson's a good player when he's out there, he's not always out there. And with where the Dolphins' tackle position's at right now, it was not a good night for Gottlieb Adiz. It was not a good night for Charlie Heck. I thought Caden Wallace, who just got here on Wednesday, literally arrived on Tuesday, takes the team flight, practices on Wednesday, and plays a bunch of reps on Friday. I thought he was probably the best of the non-starting tackles, and I'd be very surprised if he's not the swing tackle come opening day, which kind of speaks to the need of the roster, but also for Sully to find a guy on August, whatever, 10th, whatever it was, you know, that's a pretty big deal. So I think Caden Wallace also showed well tonight in this game, Juice.
2: We are, man. Come on. You know what it's all about, baby. You know what it's all about, man. Yeah, I mean, really good find. And, you know, you always wonder what's going on when a team's willing to trade somebody mid-training camp. And
1: in division, too.
2: And within the division. And hopefully, you know, it's a fresh start for Caden. Guys called me this week and said, tell me a little bit about this Caden Wallace guy. I said, never heard of him. Never heard of him. And sometimes it's a good thing when you're talking about a tackle, right?
1: Sure.
2: You know, you talk about a tackle, if you heard of him, it means he's got penalties, he's got holding calls, he got offsides or false starts, whatever it might be. But another, you know, fresh start guy. We got a bunch of guys on this team that have an opportunity to make a fresh start. And this is his opportunity right here. And hopefully we got a guy that can swing for us, bro. You know, that can play both sides and give us a, you know, a blow when we need one. Or if we, something were to happen to Austin, and I hate to say, knock on wood. For me personally, if something happens to Austin, Proctor's going the right tackle. That's me. That's just the way I feel, though. Sure. You know, but that's something we'll talk about another date. But I like this Caden Wallace kid, you know, and I'm happy that, you know, we added another Penn Stater to the damn roster. It was just chopped by himself for a little while there.
1: I know.
2: You know, and we texted with Texas Tech and Texas out on this team. How about some Penn State, bro? So, yeah, welcome.
1: I was getting a little jealous up in Washington because River Craycraft and Frankie Louvu both were up there, former Washington State Cougars. And I'm like, man, we don't have any Cougs in the roster. Go Cougs, you're damn right about that. So it's a good place to be when you get your alma mater on your NFL team. We have one more segment to go. I think we're going to talk about something non-football. We'll figure that out over the break and talk to you guys about it next. This is Miami Dolphins football.
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1: Preseason week number one in the books. We are with you on Dolphins Postgame Live. Travis Wingfield, OJ McDuffie here in our final segment. We talked about maybe doing something non-football related, but that's not really our style.
2: No, we don't get down like that, man.
1: So we just want to talk about the Giants next week, and you're going to come out to join practices with me?
2: Absolutely, man. I'm looking forward to it. Just like when we get a chance to really evaluate, we get to be on, you know, in the bleachers, on that fan, Travis. You got the good view of everything that you really appreciate, man. But, you know, I want to see if our guys can take that step forward. You know, we know how rough the joint practice was with Washington, and we kept hearing about it. We were a physical team, but we still got beat a lot, you know, in different situations. I want to see how they rebound in week two, especially, you know, being such a young football team. So I'm definitely pumped to see what the Giants can bring. The Giants, in my opinion, aren't as good as the Commanders are. So we should have some favorable matchups or in some situations there. But they're a professional team. So we better be ready to strap it up and be able to go out and play some hard-nosed football against a team that really, you know, is probably going to get better. You know, Jackson Dart and those guys will be coming down. They're a better team than they used to be. He's going, you know, he's got another year under his belt. So we'll see what happens there, man. But joint practice, if anybody, if you get a chance, man, I know, you know, it's our job to be out there. But, you know, if anybody else gets that day off, man, go out there and check out the joint practice. It's always entertaining.
1: Yeah, I think you made a good point about certain matchups, because I think the Giants' front is probably where the Dolphins can maybe get their defense heated up a little bit in terms of getting after the quarterback, because that's kind of where they struggle, as well as on the perimeter with if Malik Nabers. I don't even know, is he playing right now? I'm not even sure about that.
2: Yeah, I don't know either.
1: He's been banged up all offseason. Coming off that ACL injury last year, but also kind of interesting, Juice, there's four practices in a row for the Dolphins, which is the first time I've seen that in quite a while. They're going to practice on Monday, Tuesday, Wednesday. Then the Giants are here on Thursday before the Saturday game. Something tells me they'll probably turn one of those into a walkthrough. That's usually what happens. But they're slated for four practices right now. And then conversely, on the other side, talk about pass rush, man. You talk about we are like Abdul Carter getting after those guys. Kayvon Thibodeau, they got Arvell Reese in the building now, Brian Burns as well. So yeah, they can really get after the quarterback. No more Dexter Lawrence on the inside, but they can really create some pressure off the edge. And I really want to see how we handle that. And I wonder how deep they can get into the bag, because, man, if let's say you got Burns and Carter out there, and then you come back with Thibodeau and Reese on the next series against the twos. I don't like those matchups, man. Not with Quinn dropping back with you know, our current swing tackle position in the number four tackle position, Charlie Heck and Gottlieb Adiz and Caden Wallace, whoever it might be out there. I think that could be a matchup that makes maybe the quarterbacks, maybe this isn't the week to get it turned around, because that's a pretty good pass rush the Giants have up front there, Juice.
2: Yeah, it really is, man. They're going to bring it. From looks way it looks like Neighbor's still banged up, so is Scataboo. Those guys might not be participating this week. But you talk about those guys on the edge, man. You know, I think Abdul had an up and down, or probably kind of a rough year for him as a rookie last year.
1: Some strange
2: kind
1: of stuff.
2: Yeah, really strange other things. And you know, I think no matter what, his talent level is sick. You know, obviously, you know, I saw him at Penn State. I think he and Chopper are going to probably try to see him have the bigger, be more disruptive come this week when it comes to these practices, man. But that defense is solid, and they got some good defensive ends, man. So it's going to test our tackles, and I can't wait to see Pat Paul against those guys. I can't wait to see Austin Jackson against those guys. I can't wait to see Caden against those guys. We got Caden Wallace. It's going to be an opportunity for these guys to go out there and, you know, go against some really, really good competition. You know, we talked about some other guys that didn't play for Washington, like a Laremy Tunsil. Well, these guys can get a lot of work against some of the best. If you can get quality work against the Abdul Carters of the world and Avril Reese guys, you're going to have a heck of a I guess a heck of a resume when it comes to playing against other guys. You're going to be excited about the opportunity to play against those guys because you're able to handle some of the best.
1: I think it's a really good week for the Dolphins to kind of take the next step, you know, in the program and where they're at. Because I had a question for Coach Half last week at the joint practice, and he basically said, like, look, we're installs are kind of a wrap right now. We're kind of going back through some things and trying to get our feel for who we're going to be and what we're going to, you know, do as a team going forward. And I think to your point about saying the hook and lateral earlier in the show, the Commanders did not see it that way. They came out swinging. And I remember hearing some chatter about the offensive line, be like, man, they threw every pressure in the book at us they possibly could. And I was like, okay, that's what I thought I saw. But to hear you guys, you know, confirm that was nice to hear. But I'm curious if the Dolphins will take the same approach or if they'll change it up, because I just feel like the Dolphins right now are not in a position to need to do that. Like, they need to go out there and just play and learn and fail and learn from that. And, you know, not to use a camera on you, but right, the fail forward fast. Yeah. My goodness, how long ago did that feel like? But yeah. I think that's kind of where they're at right now. They have to just kind of take their lumps and just keep getting better, because they have to have the foresight to know the team that they're going to be even a month from now should be vastly different than the team they are right now. And I think that you get that through what Coach talked about with playing experience and just getting these reps. And I cannot wait to see these guys, man, play their home opener. You know, like a 4 o'clock kickoff, they're going to get a taste of what that 1 o'clock kickoff is going to feel like come September. Because, you know, August 4 o'clock is probably pretty similar to September 1 o'clock before the time change. And so that'll be a tough ask of the Giants to come down here too and deal with that, because I know the Northeast is getting hit by heat waves and everything like that right now too. But it just says you just cannot replicate what you get down here in South Florida. So I want to see the Dolphins come out and punch them in the mouth and show that physical nature. Gets a John Harbaugh led football team, right? You expect them to be pretty physical too. But take advantage of what you have in terms of your weather advantage here and your home stadium, and go punch team in the mouth next week and feel good about yourself. That's what I'm looking for.
2: I just want to keep it basic. You know what I mean? Just keep it basic. Keep it simple, stupid, kiss, you know, some of these guys. And, you know, once we make the adjustments from what happened in this past game, I think that that'll help out a lot. And I think they're really going to try to keep it as simple as possible so they don't overload these guys, these young guys. So, just line up. Win your one-on-ones. Results are not as important as are you doing what you're supposed to do? Are you winning your one-on-ones? You're giving yourself a chance to be successful out there. So, I mean, when you do you you know, the all 22 right now?
1: Yeah, I probably got in there right now, actually.
2: Yeah.
1: Don't tempt me to pull it up before I go to bed.
2: No, don't do it, Chad. Get a little sleep right now.
1: Here
2: get a little sleep, bro.
1: I got it. I have the whole week going with the family, so I'm going to take advantage of that. But let's get out of here. That's it for preseason week one Dolphins postgame live. OJ McDuffie, I'm Travis Wingfield. Our thanks to the senior producer of the Miami Dolphins Radio Network, Will Althoff. Will, you are the man. Our technical producer, Jeff Ahmed Jordan. Sorry, haven't read that one before. Didn't get the liqueur read like Will had earlier. So,
13: Jeff Ahmed Jordan.
1: That's wrong.
14: Yeah, that's my bad. I forgot to
1: Stepanenko, right?
14: Yeah,
1: his name is Jeff.
14: Yeah, no, he's not Jeff.
1: My name is Jeff.
14: But if you're sitting in that seat, maybe you are Jeff.
1: What a way to end it. Dolphins fall to the Commanders 20-7. We'll see you next Saturday from Hard Rock Stadium.
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0: UFC Fight Night is back, and the only place to catch every punch, kick, and knockout in full Sports Lodge glory is...
1: Well, plenty of time to get your Sam Darnold vitriol going again for folks.
2: I'm telling you, man, that's really something. Exit out by DeFresca, exit Swollen Dome, Jason Smith, Mike Harmon. Coming up next, yes, who has joined the running for the number one pick in the 2027 draft after tonight?
3: Cleveland!
2: Fox. Even at the
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1: Well-dressed hobo.
0: Before we get to clear evidence that one sports league is just trolling all of us, big news in the last hour or so, the X-Men cast has been announced for the next big MCU movie, and everybody's going crazy with all of the announcements. We knew Sadie Sink as Jean Grey. You saw her in the

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1: woman. 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

0: Danny DeBernardini's athletic director from Penn Charter High School, one of the oldest high schools in the country, right in Philadelphia. I'm Anthony Gargano, your resident sports dad and Project NIL. By the way, those of you that follow the podcast, follow the show, we're going to be launching our podcasts in the next couple of weeks. Newsletter, we're going to keep you up to date with all the stuff because we're launching a whole Project NIL kind of world. Isn't that right, Danny DDAD?
1: Yes, sir. We got a lot of really cool things. We're going to highlight college athletes, high school athletes. We're going to talk to people in administration. We're going to talk to, you know, coaches that have been through at different levels, high school coaches, college coaches, even sprinkle on some youth coaches. Like, we're going to attack it from a lot of different angles and really give a cool insight and different perspective of this world and how it's evolving, where it was, where we're going, what it is now. So, you know, Ant, as a longtime, you know, national sports guy, he's a father now. Me and my journey as an athletic director and how I've navigated that and bringing all this knowledge together and bringing you some really cool guests along the way. We're excited, man. It's going to be a really cool thing that we're going to, you know, piggyback with this and tie it in together.
0: Yeah, man. I'm pumped up, man. It's going to be a lot of fun. A lot of fun. I love the world. You know, you've taught me a lot about this stuff. It's really interesting. And then going through it as a dad, and I've always loved that. You know, I've covered big time college football and basketball, you know, going back to the 90s, right? So like all this stuff and all these coaches and the world changing, it's fascinating stuff, fascinating. So let me get back to these quarterbacks. You know, we had a wild journey is that Sam Leavitt, right?
1: I was waiting for you to bring him up. He's my sleeper, Ant. I love him.
0: Look at this. He goes from Westview High School in Oregon, Pleasant Grove High School in Utah, Westview High School, West Lynn High School, then Michigan State, then Arizona State, and now he's with Lane at LSU, and people say that Leavitt is going to have a huge year.
1: So, for one, I don't love his path, but I love his arm. I love what I'm seeing, and I think with Lane, the knowledge he'll gain offensively and the system to run, he's got a big arm. He's athletic. He can make every throw. I see him really flying up the draft board. Now, look, I transferring to find the right spot. I don't love that he transferred that much.
0: Played at three high schools.
1: Three colleges. Like, I understand it's more common in college now. Yeah. I don't love that, but talent-wise, he's got it, man. And I think with Lane, I think that was a perfect spot for him to land, and I'm excited to see how he grows this year. I think he's going to have a huge year, and I think he's big time, man.
0: You know what? He's a great athlete. He can move, very mobile, and he's got a great arm. The fact that he's this mobile, you know, you saw, I mean, he dominated. When he was at Arizona State, he dominated.
1: He can make every throw in the field.
0: Yeah. Yeah. How about that Julian Sayin? Talk about the best spot of all the quarterbacks.
1: Oh, my God.
0: To have that group of receivers. And listen, I thought he played well. Like, it clicked for him middle of the year, and he made all the right throws. Like, he's got a good temperament. It's easy to say, well, look who he's throwing to, but you still got to go do it. And the kid's got a great head on his shoulder, right? You know, we know his path. He was a five-star from Carlsbad, signed with Alabama, and then Nick Saban retired, and he went to Ohio State.
1: Yeah, he's a competitor. I think he's got the intangibles. I think he's a leader. I really like his ability. I mean, he's got two, you know, Mercedes-Benz.
0: Yes. You know,
1: on the outside, I mean, he's got everything. He's got the Maseratis. He's got it all out there, man. I mean, I've seen Chris Henry. I mean, Jeremy Smith. I mean, they're unbelievable. Their running back room, elite. I mean, their backup running back I had at St. Joe's Prep is Isaiah West, and he's an absolute stud. he played last year as a true freshman, but he was like third. Like,
0: right.
1: That room is stacked. The receiver room is stacked. And I think he's going to have a huge year this year.
0: Yeah, huge he's a beast.
1: He's a really good athlete.
0: Yeah.
1: He's tough.
0: You know, as a freshman, he had a 77% completion rate.
1: Yeah, he's smart, man. He sees the field, Ant. He sees the field.
0: And then you got Gunnar Stockton, Raven County, Georgia, right? Like, stays home. The ultimate development story, a Georgia kid who sat and sat and sat and then finally took over. And again, man, he threw for like almost 3,000 yards, 24 touchdowns, only 5 interceptions. He ran for another 462 yards, another 10 touchdowns. All right.
1: I love that he stayed. He was resilient. You know, he didn't run from the competition. He waited his time out, and now he's having an opportunity. So I'm rooting for him. I don't know how he translates to the next level.
0: I don't see the next level.
1: I don't see it. Maybe backup. Maybe he's a seventh round guy, you know, later round draft pick or unsigned, undrafted. But I love his journey, and I'm excited to see what he does this year at Georgia, man.
0: You know, Josh Hoover's another one who's interesting, right? He's at Indiana now. Had real success at TCU, right? Texas quarterback, Texas kid. So he's another one that's going to be interesting.
1: Yeah, man. Great. I'm so pumped, man. I mean, I'm locked in. You get me even fired up, man.
0: Yeah.
1: I love it. You get me to another level, brother. I'm fired up, man.
0: Let's go, baby. All right. Listen, stay tuned. Fellas, coming up next. We are.
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1: Hey-o.
0: Yeah, buddy boy. Saturday morning. To my right, the greatest co-host any man in the world could ever ask to have. He's the one and only entrepreneur, great dad, all around, just a happy guy. Thank Joe, you. The man Hector.
1: Thank you. I appreciate it.
0: Yeah, I give you money more,
1: coming,
0: Joe.
1: Coming from the greatest man co-host.
0: There's something coming up, I know never, right now. There'll be a dick somewhere, I know, like the greatest elderly
1: I got you.
0: Senior guy.
1: The co-host. Cane. I said co-host.
0: Yeah, co-host. We are co-hosts, man.
1: Yeah, that's true. Right, that's true. We are. Yeah.
0: Been over 5 years now you've been in that seat.
1: Isn't that crazy?
0: Over 5 years, man.
1: Look, I brought another dumpling.
0: Very cool.
1: This is a dumpling.
0: You have issues with stress, whatever. Yeah. Stress ball. So some pretty cool holidays are being celebrated today, Joe.
1: Really?
0: Thought I'd pass them on to you. We always do research for the show and just see what's happening. Today's National Relaxation Day.
1: No way.
0: National Lemon Meringue Pie Day.
1: Okay.
0: And National Honey Bee Day.
1: Huh.
0: How about those three? It's also National Twinkie Day.
1: Oh.
0: Twinkies. Came out 96 years ago, Joe.
1: Nuh-uh.
0: 96 years ago.
1: Are you
0: still
1: serious?
0: Still selling hotcakes,
1: 96
0: man. And I brought,
1: years ago?
0: Out of honor of that holiday, a whole box of Hostess Twinkies. Want to try one during the break?
1: No.
0: Come on, man.
1: No.
0: That's the sugar all over it, bro.
1: How old is that box?
0: I sold it a day old the last night.
1: Yeah, right.
0: I did.
1: Looks like it was from the 70s.
27: You did this last year, and you left the box here, and they're dead.
1: See?
0: Right, well, I thought I'd be a nice guy, but there you go.
1: You know what? I appreciate it.
0: Right
1: no,
0: there.
1: No, thank you, Eric.
0: That's
1: thank
0: okay.
1: You. No, let me have the box. I'll take the box.
0: No,
1: let me have the box. Come on. Let me have the box, please. I'm sorry. Come here. Give me a hug.
2: Come here.
3: Not a chance.
2: Come here.
3: Bring on our first captain. Will you just waiting patiently for us to stop jibber-jabbering around here, will you? I did it last week with that Popeye thing I did, so it's your turn. Bring on the man with the plan, Jimbo.
2: I'm going to keep it nice and simple again. I think he's really going to appreciate this.
3: Impossible.
2: Okay.
3: Go ahead. He's waiting. He's
2: all right,
3: laughing.
2: Here we go.
3: He's choking. He's gagging.
2: Good morning, Jimbo. How are you?
4: Wow. I'm great, guys. Man, that's the best intro ever. Was that, I love it.
3: That was like, you really did a lot of self-control on that, buddy.
2: You know,
3: you held back.
2: I feel that I've aged and I've
3: matured.
2: Matured. Yes, and
4: like those Twinkies.
3: Yeah, man.
2: Yes, exactly.
3: Well-aged Twinkies, Jimbo.
2: So I'm calming down.
4: Yeah,
2: those bit, you know,
4: those Twinkies you got are probably some of the original ones from 98 years ago, and they're probably preserved
3: got them
4: just
3: last
4: the same.
3: Night at Publix, man. Come on, dude.
2: Dude, that box looks old. Let me see the box.
3: It's an old product.
2: Put the box up so people can see it.
3: Come on, man.
2: They could leave a comment and tell me.
3: It's got corner creases. It's never been touched. Come on, man. Whatever, dude. Let's get off the Twinkies, shall we?
2: Old that looks.
3: Maybe Jimbo could throw a hook on one and troll one, see if they catch any fish.
2: Probably would.
4: Yeah.
3: That'd be neat.
4: Huh? I don't know. I don't think I've ever eaten one, so probably better off using it for bait.
3: All right, Cap. Well, listen, man, I'm not sure what fishing conditions are like this week. We didn't chat as we normally do. I thought I'd leave you alone for the week. Thank gosh.
4: I know. What is such a comfortable, relaxing week.
3: I bet it was. I bet it was, Jimbo. What's up on the flyer, man? Where you been flying around to? What's happening, dude?
4: So we're still catching a few dolphin offshore.
3: Good.
4: And it's from one day to the next, it's mediocre or it's fair or it's really good. It's not that the fishing's getting any better or worse. It's just how lucky you get and what you find. What's today? Saturday. So on Thursday, we had about 10 dolphin and only kept 8 of them. But I found a bamboo floating out there. Way out there, I'm like, oh, this is it, jackpot. Not one fish on it. And then it seems like towards the afternoon, it's getting better. In the mornings, the last few days, it's been kind of tough. But we've also had some, like, slick calm conditions, and it was almost a little bit of a west wind. And they seem to be holding down, and there's no birds. And then at about noontime, 12:30, they start popping up, and the birds start getting on them. So you got something to look for. Mostly just schoolies. We did have one about 14 pounds, biggest one we've had this week. So that's kind of like huge nowadays, a 14-pounder. I've got a little dolphin tournament today where we weigh our two biggest fish. So if you get two 14-pounders, you might be in good shape.
3: Sure.
4: But, So otherwise, we've been catching some lobsters and catching some dolphin. It's kind of standard for this time of the year.
2: All right. How about any tuna around? Any wahoo?
4: Well, there have been some wahoos caught up in the north, in like the Hillsborough area. I haven't heard of any down here in the Miami area. But again, almost everybody has been heading offshore looking for dolphin. Nobody's really putting any effort in close. That I've heard of, at least. There's been a few kings caught from the guys trolling the planers, and if you get some pilchards, you can probably get one on your live baits. But the seaweed has been bad again this week, so it's made it really tough to troll if you wanted to troll your planer. I don't know what the conditions have been up in Hillsborough where they've been catching them.
2: Bad.
4: But, you know, okay. Well, if you can got a shot at a wahoo, it's worth picking some grass off occasionally or a lot. But down here in the Miami area, we haven't really had those conditions, at least that I've seen or heard of.
3: Jimbo, why do you have this aversion to dropping down to the bottom when you take people out for a charter day? I mean, you're not really a bottom fishing guy at all, are you?
4: No, I am I bottom fish probably more than any of the other Miami charter guys. But this time of the year, it's just not very productive. I mean, when it's good. I fish for whatever's biting the best on any given day. Right. And right now, at least in my opinion, it's looking for dolphin or mahis. As soon as the water starts to cool off, then we start catching groupers and snappers. I mean, not that we go out and catch 10 a day, but we catch our fair share of them. And amberjacks and, you know, an occasional cobia or African pompano, stuff like that. But we do bottom fish quite often.
3: I thought it was the yellow. Was there a mutton spawn recently?
2: The yellowtail bite's been pretty good. I actually just got a text from one of the captains about he caught a lot of yellowtail last night. Oh, so
3: that's
2: pretty
3: cool.
2: Good.
4: Yeah,
2: I don't know how that would be for a charter, you know, because they're little, you know.
4: That is, you mentioned night, and I don't go out at night. So the party boats and the drift boats, that's what they do. They've been catching mangroves and yellowtails, but mostly at night. They do catch some in the daytime. But again, it's I'd rather go out and catch my 10 or 20 or 30 mahis that are 5 pounds than catch 10 or 20 one-pound yellowtails.
3: That makes sense. I get that, yeah.
2: Yeah.
3: Sure. Yeah.
2: Sure.
3: Why not? Whatever.
4: Now, if I could go out and anchor and catch 5-pound yellowtails, I'd do that every day. So you asked about bottom fishing. When we were heading out there on Thursday, we'd gone for, it was like 10 o'clock or 11 o'clock in the morning. We hadn't even seen a fish or the first bird or anything. And one of our guests says, well, you know, if we can't find these, we can just go in on the reef and catch some groupers and snappers. Okay. And or go to the wrecks or the reefs, catch grouper and snappers. And I said, man, if it were that easy, we'd be doing that right now. We wouldn't be out here trolling around in circles looking for mahis. We'd be in there catching groupers and snappers.
3: That's a good
4: Unfortunately,
3: point.
4: It's not that easy to do that. You know, you can't just go say, oh, let's catch groupers. You know, grouper season open, and it's near impossible to catch a keeper grouper.
2: Well, and, Jimbo, we're in the age of YouTube, so, well, you know.
3: Also, Matthew's taking everyone, them all, so whatever.
2: Huh?
3: That's why I can't get a grouper. Matthew's taking them all.
2: Oh, yeah.
3: The dive guy, Matthew.
2: Of course. Of course. I mean, listen, I've seen it to where, like, the kids, right? So they're all watching YouTube and stuff, and then we do, let's say we have a slow day at the kids' camp. You know, they're all like, oh, well, I thought, you know, we would catch a million fish today because I saw this guy on YouTube catching a million fish today.
3: Your kids talk like that?
2: Yeah, they're like, you know what I mean?
3: Must be older kids, Joe. That's a very deep kid's voice there, I might add. Yeah, bring it up an octave or two, okay?
5: Okay, Joe.
2: Whoa!
5: Can we get some snappers today, Joey?
2: You know who you sound like?
5: Who's that? Pee Wee Herman?
2: You know who you sound like.
3: I don't even. Oh, I know that guy.
2: Your buddy.
3: Yeah, whatever. Hey, Cap, we have our kicker question of the weekend. Since there's so many holidays for every darn thing, right?
0: Ho!
3: Cap, do you believe it should be a holiday called National Fishing Charter Captain's Day to recognize you guys?
4: Sure, why not? There's a day for everything else, so. And they mean absolutely nothing, so
3: true.
4: What's it matter?
2: True.
3: Well, they get like a special at Flanagan's, like all the Budweiser you can drink on the house because...
4: let's go. Let's start it tomorrow.
3: There you go. There's a reward involved, Joe.
2: Sponsored
3: especially
2: by...
3: beer, okay? Jimbo's in, okay?
2: Oh, yeah.
3: You know what I'm saying?
2: I mean, guys, come on. Christmas is legit, though, right?
3: Valentine's Day to me is like, I don't even know why they bother. What a made-up holiday to sell candies and... Yeah. Cards and stuff, you know.
4: Yeah, I mean? But if you were the guy printing cards and making heart candies, you'd be all in.
3: I'd make the bank in one day. I had my finger in that pond, but I don't. I'm just saying.
2: Yeah.
4: Yep.
3: You know, whatever. Do you celebrate with Maria on Valentine's Day? You take care of her with flowers and candies?
2: It's like, you know, it's not huge for us, you know. We just kind of do the flowers thing and out to dinner maybe.
3: Do you do something special for the wife there, Jimbo? I mean, take her out and do the flowers and, you know, have the whole shebang?
4: Yeah, no.
3: That's a yeah, no, Joe.
2: I love it.
3: He's so diplomatic, like right down the middle. Yeah, I don't know.
2: Well, Jimbo's honest, you know? He'll tell you how it is.
3: He doesn't fluff at all.
2: No.
3: He's straight up, dude.
2: No, not at all.
3: Yeah. Jimbo, I haven't asked you for quite some time, man. To fish on the flyer, what's our best way to contact you, buddy?
4: Best way to get us is over the telephone, 305-374-4133. We've also got Facebook and Instagram at thomasflyerfishing.com or Thomas Flyer Fishing. And I've got a website, but I've been told that it's not up. So I've got to check that out. That would be, if it were to be working, at Thomas Flyer Fishing also.
2: And you got to check your tags, man. I've been tagging you in... you know, in those short video clips.
3: His wife does all the posting, Joe. He doesn't even know what a tag is, okay? Jim doesn't do his own stuff.
4: No.
3: The wife does all
4: stuff. I don't even know what a computer is.
2: So, wait, you don't like hashtag or anything like that?
3: No clue, Joe. No. He's not techie like we are, okay?
2: Like hashtag.
4: Yeah, you can hashtag Thomas Flyer Fishing. I don't know.
2: There we go. Yes. You got it.
3: He almost got it right, Joe.
2: Yeah.
3: Jim, have a great weekend, man. Catch him up, dude. Tight lines to you.
2: Yeah, see
3: always.
2: You, buddy.
4: You got it, guys. Good luck, everybody.
3: All right, so we'll come back with Corey Nowakowski, the Snakehead record holder, 8-timer.
2: Yes.
3: Maybe 9 coming up, I guess. Wayne Conn this hour.
2: Conn!
3: We have no Sean Rolls. Guess who's coming up this hour, Joe, in place of Sean Rolls?
2: Who?
3: We've actually got him on the phone. The man, the inventor of the Swivel Pod 360, Boomer Gonzalez.
2: Whoa.
3: Will be on the
2: nice,
3: show this hour.
2: Man.
3: Talking about his product, and he actually could pitch it himself. And
2: okay,
3: I mean, say a little more personal things to him, like, you know, okay, how's he doing, how's it not doing, whatever, you know. Yeah. What I mean, yeah,
2: okay,
3: whatever.
2: That's cool.
3: That's coming back in more, man. 6:13, everybody. Good morning to you. Fox Sports 940
2: live.
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3: Notice how Corey Nowakowski Joe has gotten a lot looser on the show these last couple of months.
2: Oh, yeah.
3: He's letting that chuckle go flying all the time. He's laughing and carrying on. He's letting the sunshine come out. He's actually showing more of his happy side, whereas he's a little more reserved sometimes and like straight up, no nonsense kind of guy.
2: He's shy.
3: He's kind of like got on a
2: roll. Now he's opened up.
3: He's got to drop down to our elementary school level with this show. You know what I mean?
2: Yeah.
3: Preschool.
2: He's graduated.
3: He got a laugh already.
2: Oh, look, he's laughing. Do his laugh.
3: He's laughing by the fact that we're at preschool IQ level here on this program, okay? Corey Nowakowski, good morning, brother. How you doing, man?
2: Corey.
13: I am doing great. How are you guys doing?
3: Doing great, man. Your phone sounds banging. It's terrific, as always. So you're coming through loud and clear, which is fabulous. And I guess, Joe, what do you want to know? Joe?
2: There's a lot I need to know. Corey, what's going on with the snakeheads? I heard it's been a little bit dry, I guess, the past, like, week. Have you noticed anything like that? It's been a little slower?
13: Well, the weather's been, it's August, so it's kind of miserable out there at times, or most of the time. Especially when you get no rain, you get no cloud cover, it's hot, and it's kind of, it's affected the fishing as well. It's that water's in the 90s, in the afternoon. It's in the mid to upper 80s in the morning when you get out there, 6 o'clock, 7 o'clock in the morning. So it's, it is tough. Everything's kind of affecting, it's being affected by it right now. The snakehead bite's been, it's been slower, this week. It's been good. It's had its days. It's been good. And then there's other days it's kind of mediocre.
2: Right.
13: It's not anything, some days not anything crazy. I mean, we fished Markham Park. We got a few snakeheads. I mean, they weren't anything crazy. They weren't, it was small. We got some snook. We got a few of those mixed in.
2: Nice.
13: Which was kind of what we were kind of going for, but they weren't anything big, but we got a few of them and a couple peacocks. So, and then, I go another day in another canal system and I got about 17, biggest 9 pounds, another 8 pounder. We got a couple clown knife fish. So,
3: A mixed bag, man. Well, it's not bad at all, Joe.
2: Yeah.
13: Yeah. Nice, so it's this time of year. It's, I was surprised we didn't get any largemouth bass, but, we were using more moving baits, that with the water being as hot as it is, you got to slow it down for them right now, unless you get it early in the morning or late in the day.
3: Hey, Corey,
13: the water's so hot.
3: In my lake, on Lake Catherine, I'm known for peacock bass primarily, but it used to be a whole variety of fish. I haven't seen a real true brim in like forever. A real true brim, right? They disappeared and the cichlids just wiped them out. Where the hell did they go?
13: Well, I'll tell you, there's a lot of the canals that I fish up, Palm Beach, North Broward, stuff like that. I mean, I see a lot of brim. I see a lot of bluegill. I see a lot of shellcrackers, which are red-eared sunfish.
3: Okay.
13: I still see a lot of those along with the cichlids and the tilapia and stuff. So it really depends on the body of water, because there's certain bodies of water where you'll get all those big blue tilapia, the giant ones that make like the moon crater nests.
3: Wow, yeah.
13: And then you'll see the cichlids. There's places. Well, the Mayan cichlids are everywhere. They're in every body of water. And then you'll see you'll see others. Because there's certain bodies of water at Fish South where you catch jaguars, the jaguar cichlids.
3: Yeah.
13: More than anything else. So it really depends on where you fish and kind of what habitat's there, because that's another thing. And they haven't sprayed it all. So
2: I'll tell you what, Corey, what I've also noticed, I think we talked about this on the last show, but we have been catching, so this last week, we caught the biggest Mayans I have ever seen. Wow. I mean, ever.
3: Nice.
2: Mm-hmm. And they were the size of peacocks, like big peacocks.
13: Yeah.
2: And that goes, again, what I'm noticing is these were spots where we used to catch big peacocks.
3: Yeah.
2: And now we're catching these big Mayans. And I'm telling you, I really think in a lot of these areas here, at least in this area, I'm noticing that the Mayans are taking over for the peacocks. And they're even hijacking their nests.
3: Are they good eats?
2: I think you can eat.
13: Yeah, they are. Oh, yeah, they're good to eat. Okay. Yeah, there's you keep every one of them. Anybody keep any one of them you can. I mean, I think they're probably one of the worst fish we have, or, you know, invasive wise.

0: one it could be too is a white catfish. It's their.
1: I've got one in my lake.
0: White catfish. They're black.
2: I have an albino channel catfish in my lake that I personally feed bread to.
3: Really?
2: Shows up on my balcony, man. Yeah.
0: Yeah.
2: One. Just huh. One.
0: I mean, we got walking catfish. We got a walking catfish too. They're invasive.
2: That is pretty cool, man. It's a walking catfish, right?
3: That's cool.
2: Yeah. Yeah. Right.
3: Red tails.
0: They're neat.
2: At red tails as well. Yeah. You're right. Yeah. When you wrestle.
0: Yeah, I haven't run into any of those yet.
3: So. You haven't caught one yet, Corey? Right.
0: No, I haven't run into one. No, I haven't. I haven't seen them either. So I got to see if I ever run into one at some point.
3: I got to take you to a spot, my man. You will love it. Bring a hot dog.
2: Yeah, there you go, man. All right. Hey, Corey, ready for this, man? We were kicker question of the weekend. Let me ask you this question, because today we're celebrating all kinds of holidays. Twinkie Day and
3: Joey Day.
2: Bumblebee Day and Pink. National Lemon Meringue Pie Day, National Relaxation Day. Do you believe there should be a holiday called National Fishing Charter Captain's Day?
0: Yeah, I mean, why not? I mean, they got a holiday for everything else.
2: There you
0: National
2: go.
0: National Parakeet Day and National, you know,
3: Jimbo said
0: Parakeet
3: the same
0: Hot Dog
3: thing.
0: Day and...
2: Yeah, you know. Why not throw you guys in the bag and give you your own recognition day? I think it's a great idea. I
0: mean, yeah, exactly.
3: Yeah, you know? They're going to have holidays for everything. You might as well.
0: Yeah, no, they got. You know? They do.
3: Right.
0: You got national. You know. I don't. Yeah, they got a holiday for everything now. I don't know. National Change of Tire Day. You know. I don't know.
3: So. Eric Day.
2: That'll never happen. Anyway, Corey, man, we'll certainly celebrate with you. I think the captains with that National Captain's Charter Day should get like a free meal somewhere if they prove their ID at the door. You know, give them something for their recognition. You know what I mean?
3: That's cool. That'd be
0: great.
3: Get
0: about
3: a good idea.
0: Yeah, I think about $1,000 tip for that day would be nice. You know, that'd be great. Yeah.
2: You should tell your clients National Charter Captain Recognition Day and let them fork over a nice big fatty for you. Okay? Why not?
0: Yeah, exactly.
3: That's not especially a bad idea. You know,
0: especially the ones that you take them out all day and they have a great day. They catch a pile of fish and they catch big fish and you get no tip, which I don't ask for it. But it's just like, you know,
2: oh my god, no way!
0: Pretty nice
2: man.
0: When it's pretty great when you don't get it from if you have a great day. It's just like, oh, okay,
2: guys,
0: that's real nice.
3: You don't get tipped sometimes.
0: I do, but there's been times where I've got people on 20, 30 fish in a day. They catch a 9-10 pound snake head or bigger, or, you know, they get their best, their personal best, and I don't get a tip, and it's just like, oh, all right.
2: Oh,
0: I'll remember that next time.
2: Wow.
0: Pretty good.
2: Is it wrong for a captain to say, like, sir, did I disappoint you? Because tipping is normal.
0: I mean,
2: honorable.
0: I don't say anything, but it's just like, you know, you would think, especially when you're out all day and you kind of maybe go past the allotted time and I don't ask for extra, you know, it'd be kind of, you know, and you have a good day, you know, you catch good fish, you know, that's kind of something you would think you get, but it's just like, whatever, you know, I'm not going to say anything. So
2: Joe, why couldn't there be a big like empty coffee can and have big letters across the side of it saying tip can, tip jar, tip something.
3: You can.
2: Show it to them, man.
3: Yeah, you could.
2: Put it right in their face. Hey, hey guys, have a nice day. As they're walking off the day, show them the tin can. It says tip can.
3: Tip can. I like that.
2: Thank you. Tip can.
3: Okay. Yeah, I like that.
2: I don't see him get stiffed on a tip, man. He works his butt off.
3: Do you get tips?
2: No, I don't get jacked. No. No. For what? Occasionally a boat buyer will throw me a nice little side cheese.
3: Yeah, you know I mean, you're out there, you're taking them out, you know.
2: Yeah, once in a while, yeah.
3: Okay.
2: Yeah.
3: All right.
2: Corey, have a great weekend, man. Break that record. Make it number 9, whatever you feel like doing so, my friend, because you are the true king of snakeheads, brother.
3: Yeah.
0: All right. You guys have a good weekend. Thank you.
3: Thanks, Corey.
2: All right, buddy boy. Take a little break. I'm back with Wayne Conn of the Reward Fishing Fleet.
3: God.
2: Jim Matthew talking about all his braggery with lobsters and whatever else. Boomer Gonzalez, Swivelpod 360 coming up because Sean Rolls is out of town on a fishing tournament for the next 2 weeks. As well. Not this weekend. He's gone. And the following weekend, he's gone.
3: Wow. Where's he going?
2: He's going places, man. Yeah, buddy. Come back with more right here. Fox Sports 940.
3: Bye.
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9: National Relaxation Day, National Bumblebee Day, National Lemon Meringue Pie Day, and National Hostess Twinkie Day.
10: Yes.
9: What a day, huh?
10: Big day.
9: It's a big day. Speaking of big, this guy's about 6'9".
11: Off. You know what? I don't mean to. It just hit me. You know, things just hit you at times. So I heard you talking about all these days. I'm thinking to myself, that's the job I want. I want to be the guy that names what a day is for.
9: That'd be great, right?
11: You know, yeah. It's like that old Mitch Hedberg joke, you know? He goes, I'm going to call this day Dishwasher Day. I'm going on break.
9: Could it be a guy, Joe, that's actually just gets paid to name holidays instead of blue?
10: Yeah.
9: That's Corey Orgasso's name.
11: Yeah, you see this? That's definitely, there's got to be a talent for that, and I'm sure there's a position somewhere for it.
9: Yeah, there's a job for everybody, man. So what's the fishing like this week, Wayne? Slow, hot?
11: Well, kind of doldrum, same stuff. You know, it's a steady bag, mostly yellowtails, smaller muttons, a few kings here or there. This time of the year, you know, we get roaring currents at times where you know, forget about bottom fishing. It's running so hard. But then again, when then we'll pop some kings and stuff like that too. And, you know, yellowtails, honestly, when the current's running, they bite fine. even, you know, and I've done lots of all kinds of fishing, but no current usually is kind of like dull. So even in deep water, a little bit of current, you get more fish. And I think it's just a natural thing. So you can sit on top of huge schools of fish sometimes and there's no current and you can hardly get a bite, but when it's moving, you know, they're feeding down there. So, but yeah, the summer's been pretty good for us. It's, we haven't really fished, like tried too hard to get into the bonitas too heavy. Mm-hmm. So I know that would disappoint you definitely, Eric, but, it's funny. I went back on YouTube and I just typed in Reward Fishing Fleet. Thinking about creating a couple things, but that's on the side. But anyway, I went back and looked at some of the old videos that I did 12, 14 years ago, mm-hmm. jigging videos, especially jigging trips, vertical jigging stuff. True. And the volume of bonitas, man, it's like we'd be hooking 6, 8, 10 at a time. People running around like idiots, man. It's a hoot, man.
9: Why would you have that, Ben? Just bend the rods because it's not really edible. So
11: one thing about being when you're in the middle of a bonita bite, there's also black fins. They're there.
9: That's true.
11: So, you know, every now and then, you know, one comes up and say, how come this one's fighting harder, you know, or whatever. So, sure. And it's action. Captain Woody Hughes, who worked for me for years and years and years, he caught 2 swordfish in the middle of a bonita bite on regular kingfish rigs and stuff, which is swordfish. Pretty unique, you know. Yeah, small ones. Hey, they're fish, man.
9: They just come up. They're coming up to feed on them.
11: Don't pigeonhole yourself and don't pigeonhole the fish. There's no fences out there.
9: All right.
11: So, I mean, I hooked a swordfish in the middle of Miami Billfish tournament. We fought it for 7.5 hours, and we basically quit the tournament because Lazaro, my customer, did not want to let go of a spinning rod for 7.5 hours. We ended up 10 miles offshore, but we hooked him in 80 feet of water. So, you know, a 200-pound fish.
9: Insane, that's Joe.
12: I've one heard of those a lot, stories. Though.
9: Damn.
11: Yeah.
9: Wow.
12: I've heard a lot that happened in our tournament.
11: The 4-hour. At the 4-hour mark, we pitched baits at the fish till he ate. And about the 4-hour mark, the rod butt broke off on a big spinner on a 9,500 pen. And we used to fish, you know, 20-pound braid back, or excuse me, mono back then for sailfish. So that's all that was allowed in the Miami tournament was 20 pounds. So, but the rod butt breaks off at about the 4-hour mark. So for 3.5 hours, he had a towel stuck to his waist with the butt, with the broken butt of a spinning rod. He would not give it up. Guy's a beast, man. I mean, we ended up breaking him off. Oh my God! It was 8 o'clock at night, way offshore.
12: Jeez.
11: Ah, yes, one of those epic battles, and it was on a reward boat. We had the big boat come out and bring us a flying gaff and all kinds of cool stuff, and it was one of those adventures. But yes, great weather, good fishing. Still bring your kids out. We did a couple groups this week. One was from Daniel. We took like 40 kids out, never caught a fish in their life, and. You know, I shot a couple little videos out. I'm going to start, I'll be putting out a few more, but beautiful thing to have parents bringing their kids out and having them do something outside. Yep. Throw a ball in the lawn, let them kick it around a little bit, take them fishing, you know.
9: I saw one of your Facebook videos where you had a bunch of kids on a kid's day. Just the expressions on your face, Joe.
12: Yeah.
9: Seeing hold the very first fish is priceless, you know what I mean?
12: Oh, it is.
9: It's just an amazing thing to see that happen.
12: Best feeling in the world.
9: You know?
12: It really is.
9: And they're probably hooked for this sport for the rest of their life.
11: Yeah, when you see a little 4 or 5-year-old kid squealing, you never forget your first fish.
9: That's right.
11: And it's one thing it will do. You'll never forget it. Now, whether or not you become a fisherman or not, that's different. I mean, in 20-something years, I've probably taken 25, 30,000 kids out on their first trip. And some are going to be fishermen, some aren't. But without a start by a certain age, it'll never happen. Never happen. If you're not raised in a family of fishermen or with a good buddy that's a fisherman, you're never going to get started with it. It's very hard on your own nowadays without your parents, you know, encouraging you to get out and do things. So that's my message for the day.
9: All right, Cap, there you go, man. I'm sure you'll agree with this already, but I'll ask anyway, our kicker question of the day. Do you believe it should be a holiday called National Fishing Charter Captain's Day, honoring you hardworking guys, do you think?
11: I'm all for it.
9: He's down for it, Joe.
13: Yes, he is.
9: So far, nobody said no to it. So, yeah.
12: They all know, prior to COVID,
9: man. You know?
13: Yeah. I want that holiday.
12: Real quick. Prior to COVID, I contacted Jason Schrattweiser over at IGFA. I said, listen, man, I want to do an OG get together of, you know, if you started working in the Miami area, if you were a boat worked on any of the charter party boats in the last, you know, since the 70s, everybody get together, you know, and throw a microphone around and tell stories for a couple of days, you know.
9: Yeah.
12: And that was right before COVID hit, and it looked like it was going to happen. So it's kind of a shame we don't have things like that to share. There's not many guys around that were active back then. So there really aren't. And you know, the whole charter party boat thing is it's difficult to keep it all going in some ways, but I think I think doing what we do is very, very valuable. Where else can you go out? Where else can you get out in the ocean?
9: 100%.
12: Where else?
9: Wayne, thanks so much, man. We got to hit the clock here, man. But again,
12: thanks, man. Have a great weekend.
9: You got it, boy.
12: Bye.
9: Let's go to the sea, Joey, shall we?
13: We shall.
9: Oh, that's the first time I popped that word out today, man. Yeah. We shall talk to Jim Chiefy Mathy. Mathy,
14: yes.
9: Dive team.
14: Yes.
9: Okay. Extraordinaire.
14: I'm here.
13: Yes.
9: The man with the dive suit and the snare and the 50,000 grouper on the deck, whatever, man. Yeah. Hello, Jim Mathy. How are you, buddy? Let's be happy. How you doing, buddy?
14: I'm doing really well. I'm actually calling. I'm talking to you all from Longboat Key over here on the West Coast. And we did a little diving yesterday, something different. And a couple red groupers got in the way of our spears, and we ended up putting them on in the cooler. And so we had delicious grouper last night. It was great.
9: So here's the plan, Joe. There, he's cleaned out the East Coast. Now he's going to the West Coast to go ahead and clean them out, okay?
13: Sure.
14: We're going to start over here. Neighborhood. Yeah.
13: The chief.
14: It's a buddy of mine and invited us. And it was good. We got out. And it was fun. It was diving over here is completely different. They don't have reefs. You don't really do like drift diving. You hit spots and a lot of artificial stuff. We jumped in on a barge, but like the first 70 foot deep. So by the way, we're out in like 30 miles offshore.
9: I was going to say,
14: it's
9: Jim,
14: a long ways.
9: I used to fish with my dad. He'd say, like, Eric, let's go fishing. Dad lived in Fort Myers. Yeah. It took about 9 hours to get past 10 feet, Joe. That shovel doesn't drop off for about 100 miles offshore.
13: Man.
9: It's shallow all the way out, Jim. You know what I mean?
14: It's unreal.
9: Holy
14: it's
9: mackerel.
14: Unreal. Yeah. Yeah. And your visibility and your visibility from diving standpoint, we would get down. I'd get down. That first 50 feet was great. Then all of a sudden, he hit the crud. And it was pretty. I think we were lucky to have 10 foot of visibility. So, but listen, a couple of lonely groupers, we'll take it. Okay, they do not. By the way, they do not really have a lot of lobster over here. I mean, it's not like us. So, the good news is, last weekend I dove on the East Coast with my buddy Steve on the Relentless, and we've been kind of hitting that area between Pompano and Lauderdale-by-the-Sea. In that, I don't know, 40-foot stuff, it wasn't bad. The current was good. The temperature is unbelievable warm, like 85 degrees, 86 degrees, decent visibility. So that and we got our limit of lobster, all right? Surprise, surprise. So that was good. But then Wednesday, I had an opportunity to dive with my buddy Julie Higgs. So if you guys want to really look at someone that knows what she's doing as far as spearfishing, Julie Higgs spearfishing. She's actually out of Fort Pierce. She lives up that way. She's a firefighter paramedic and just a great person. Holds like 7 world records. Now has her own TV show has her own TV show. And okay. But she likes to come down and hang with the boys here, you know, the crew. And we got our limit, but the current...
9: Very cool. We'll take your last breath out of the tank, Jim, because the clock is rocking, buddy. We're going to ask you the kicker question. I have to kind of revise it for you.
14: Okay,
9: though,
14: okay, all right. Well, first, the current was unbelievable on Wednesday. That was a south current ripping, but I think it has, whatever made that, it's not that anymore. So I heard good reports this Very weekend. Good. All right, what's all the right. question?
9: All right, so today's National Twinkie Day. 96 years ago, those suckers came out.
14: No way.
9: Probably had your fair share of my 4,000 or 5,000. So should it be a holiday called National Diving Dive Master Day? Should it be a
14: that's
9: national?
14: Actually not a bad idea.
9: Okay,
14: you know,
9: just curious.
14: Yeah. And, the idea there is to promote you know, diving. Yeah. And you know, we really have such beautiful reefs off the East Coast and all within, I mean, a mile offshore, we're in 100 feet of water off of Fort Lauderdale. I mean, you just can't get that. And I know folks want to go to the Keys, and I love the Keys. Listen, when I get an opportunity to dive down there and spearfish, I love it because there is not as much pressure. But boy, oh boy, oh boy. Yes, it would be fun to get everyone together. The dive charter businesses that are around, you know, they would be probably good to do all that kind of stuff. Right. Yes, Jim, I'm all reserve, in. Count me
9: pull
14: in.
9: Pull your reserve handle. You just your tank ran out. You're out of here. You're totally tapped out. Thank you, Matthew.
13: Thanks, Jim.
14: All right, buddy. See you guys. All right. Take care. All right.
9: Time
14: Bye.
9: For a total freebie, JoJo. You know what time it is, man.
13: Yes,
9: Star
13: sir.
9: Bright Bucket Time made in the USA. If you're brand new to the show, Star Bright makes the greatest boat care goods. I mean, with wash, wax, deck cleaner, rust remover, just so much in that box, the big old tub and the chamois, you know, Joe.
13: Yeah, man.
9: Like, right?
13: Oh, yeah.
9: Worth about $300 when you buy the whole sucker.
13: But wait, is it, they get it free?
9: Free.
13: You're saying?
9: Absolutely free.
13: No.
9: I mean, no 1099s, no tax, no nothing.
13: What?
9: Man. Free.
13: All they got to do is what?
9: Just call.
13: That's it?
9: 866-801-0940. Just take your little fingers, dial that number now, get through, and Carlos will make you a happy winner. 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
15: Falcons edge rusher James Pierce Jr. suspended by the NFL for 8 games after an arrest on domestic violence charges. Steelers and defensive tackle Keanu Benton agree to a 4-year, $72 million extension. It makes him the highest-paid defensive lineman in Steelers history. In the NBA, the Cavs trading veteran point guard Dennis Schroeder and cash to the Hornets for Trey Mann. I'm Trey Bender.
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21: Partly cloudy skies for your Saturday. Some isolated showers, so still kind of have that umbrella nearby. It's going to be hot and humid with highs in the mid-90s in Fort Lauderdale, mid-90s as well in Kendall, and tonight lows in the 80s. Partly cloudy once again for tomorrow with highs in the mid-90s. Get news, traffic, and weather around the clock when you set News Radio WIOD on your iHeartRadio presets. I'm Claudia, and that's your weather.
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0: John Rolls is at a tournament out of State Joe, so I happened to bother this good friend of ours and ask if he'd like to be on the show today, and he said yes.
1: Yes.
0: Berber Gonzalez, the inventor, way back, how long ago, five, six, seven years ago, maybe?
1: Yeah, it's been a while. No, I think it's like 10.
0: 10, maybe?
1: Yeah.
0: Of the Swivelpod 360, a great sponsor of the program, but honest to gosh, I've personally seen the seat, Joe. You've seen it yourself.
1: Yep.
0: It's got great cred. It's a phenomenal seat. Really has real benefits to your lower back, which a back guy like me would really appreciate. Sean Rolls has talked about it so much, about how great it makes his day.
1: Sure. It literally helps you, because in a kayak, I always say, you got to be ahead on a swivel, you know what I mean? Just always looking around, and that gives you that edge. You
2: How come go. He hasn't been here to demo the seat in person?
0: He's agreed. One day. He's just busy guy. He's busy.
1: Oh, yeah.
0: Yeah, he's invited. Anyway, Boomer Gonzalez, good morning to you. Welcome to the show, bro.
1: Boomer!
3: Hey, what's up, guys? How are you?
0: We're doing great. Number one, I heard you had a phenomenal ICAST show. Your very first time at ICAST. I heard that was a great turnout, and talk about it a little bit.
3: Well, ICAST was an absolute amazing opportunity for me to go and show the industry about, you know, what Swivelpod 360 is all about. And, I mean, you know, people were blown away. You know, it's not a lot of attention is being paid to comfort on kayaks. I mean, they've made kayaks, you know, amazing, you know, bigger, stronger, live, the life scope and stuff like that. And
0: they've done
3: so much stuff to kayaks. And, you know, like I said years ago, I said, man, this just needs to be more comfortable. and that's what I focused on. And it's taken me, you know, a little while to get to where I'm at, but yeah, it's ICAST was great. I had a lot of, influencers, you know, coming to the booth, people that are already using the kayak and love the Swivelpod 360, you know, Dina Davis, Cher Carbassian, you know, Brandon Barton, Kristen Fisher came to the booth. She has one, it was great, man.
0: You know, it's really funny, Joe. I'm seeing this more and more. These are totally unsolicited testimonials. People are just popping up on Instagram.
1: Yeah.
0: Have received their Swivelpod from Boomer.
1: Yeah.
0: And pop it in, realize how easy it is to install.
1: Yeah.
0: And they just go off on how great that seat is and just do their own pitch without even being prodded by Boomer at all.
1: Yeah.
0: Which is a great thing for you, Boomer. They're really showing on their own time how much they love that seat, you know?
3: Yeah, and it's the pod squatters out there are, part of our
0: pod squatters.
3: Yeah, they're part of the pod squad, and they all believe the same thing that we do, is that comfort is important. It's important to, you know, keep a center of gravity in your kayak. You know, when you turn, you know, to the back of your kayak to reach a bait or some gear, and your eyes are off the horizon, you know, you've shifted your weight all to one side, and the swivel pod allows you to kind of stay right in the middle and just relax. Turn, get what you need, and you know, continue. And it's I'm very proud of what we've accomplished. Yeah.
1: How many of these squad pod influencers do you have now?
3: I have a lot of, you know, these guys that that purchased the seat, and they have, you know, when it comes to influencers. You know, it's like someone with 5,000 people, you know, is reaching more people than some people with 30,000 people.
1: Yes.
3: You know, it depends on how much they're involved with their Facebook or Instagram and TikTok. You know, if they're so everyone has the potential of reaching, you know, so many people. And it's not just about who follows them. It's about their, you know, their interest in the sport. So,
1: right.
0: Well, let me clarify something real quick here for everybody. Boomer, yes or no, true or false, have I not invited you on this set to bring the Swivelpod 360 to show the audience on this program, on this deck?
3: Oh, 100%. I'm just too nervous to do that.
1: What? So you got to come, man. I put it out there.
0: He doesn't want to be on camera. And he just said he's a little too nervous about it, man. But he's been invited.
3: I'll be shaking and drooling on myself. I wouldn't even know.
1: Get Boomer, one of your pod squatters.
0: You'll fit right in here, man. We're just totally dysfunctional, man. You belong with the crowd.
2: Boomer, Eric does that every week, so go ahead.
0: Exactly. I mean, I'm the old guy on the show here. I'm drooling and shaking, whatever else. So, Boomer, one thing about this seat I might add, if you're trying to buy a replacement seat, Joe, for a Hobie, right?
1: Yeah.
0: They're expensive as heck, right?
1: Oh, yeah.
0: The Soma Pod's actually less expensive than the Hobie original.
1: Yeah.
0: And this thing is built so much better.
1: Yeah.
0: I mean, Boomer, your price point is right on, spot on, man.
1: And he's broadened his horizons. He's also doing other kayaks as well.
2: Yeah. Boomer, what made you come up with this idea, by the way, to do this?
3: Well, I was had just gotten into the kayak scene, and I had a tandem, and you know, my wife and I, Kelly, were in the Keys, and we're, you know, just hanging out, you know, not that I tell people to do that, but we were enjoying a beverage, you know, cruising around, enjoying ourselves. And we noticed how many fish were in these back canals in the Keys. And we're like, oh, we should try to fish here. So, because I've fished my whole life. So we went out there and bought some live shrimp, and the current was so bad in between these little mangroves that you would take your bait and flip it out, and it would be behind you so fast, and now you're trying to set the hook forward. And I'm like, I need a swivel seat. This is ridiculous. And I asked Kelly, hey, you gonna find me a swivel seat? She looked all night and said, I didn't find nothing. There isn't one. So yeah. I made one, and then Kelly ran into some medical issues and had a real bad thing happen to her, and I had to take care of her for about a year.
0: Yeah.
3: And in that time, from there on, it was just it was a DIY that that just showed up, and then it was so good and so unique that I did it.
0: Well, I'll tell you one thing, Boomer. You're a great friend of mine. I've known you probably almost, 40 years now, back to the day you lived in the same hood I did back in Miami Lakes.
1: Wow.
0: I'm just really proud of what you've accomplished. I know back when you took care of Kelly, when she had her issues, you were such an attentive kind of guy. You stopped your entire life to make sure she got back on her feet, which was just phenomenal of him to do that.
1: Yeah.
0: Shows his love and true compassion for his girl.
1: Boomer's a great guy, yeah. I mean, I've seen it.
0: Yep, great dude. Wears that knot like nobody else on the planet, man. That thing's up there. I want to see that knot I've done and see what that hair does, man. Is that just come down to like his waist, or how long is that hair of his, really?
1: High and dry.
0: Would you let that go?
3: I just cut a lot off. I just cut a lot off. So yeah, not a lot, but I can still rock the soccer dude. So
0: you rock that knot, man, like nobody else. Hey, man, to get your seat, what's the best way to grab one? Swivelpod360.com, or what's the order process?
3: Well, Swivelpod360.com, Boomer at Swivelpod360.com. You can hit me up there. I just wanted to make one note here that we're now doing a rail mount system for the swivel pod. Nice. So all those kayaks out there that have rail mounts in their kayak, and there's tons of them, just make sure you know that there's going to be one coming out very soon that's going to line up with your rail mount seating. That's for like, I'm making one right now that fits not only the Old Town 120 Pro, but it also fits the Titan X and the Titan X 10.5, 12.5. So we don't even know how many kayaks this is going to fit. And then we're going to make a smaller one that fits the Vibe Shearwater and goes directly to that. And then I'm going to start making them for the U-Max and all and new canoe and stuff like that.
0: Wow.
3: So yeah, we're moving forward. So
0: I think you and Joe are two of the greatest entrepreneurs I've ever met in my life.
1: Yeah, man.
0: What Joe's put together and Boomer's put together.
1: Yeah, I mean, Boomer, what's great about what he does, you see it. Like, I'm seeing everything from the moment he started
0: evolving
1: to now. As an entrepreneur, to see that process is just awesome.
0: And as a friend, I'm just happy for him. It's working out great.
1: Of course.
0: Boomer, we could talk all day long, man. You were great on the show. You thought you'd be a little nervous. You were fantastic.
1: Yeah, you did good,
0: Get
1: man.
0: Over your nerves. Join us on set. Bring the Soma Pod to us one day. Come on, get over the nerve thing. Join us on set. Show us all in real time how that sucker goes, and we'd love to have you, man, for sure.
1: It's like jumping in cold water. You just do it. you know?
0: Just do it, baby. Boomer, thank you so much, bro. Have a great weekend, okay?
3: Hey, have a great day, and hey, enjoy them Twinkies. They're great.
0: You got it. There you go. A fan, Joe. Thank you very much. Yeah. All righty. He was good. He was a little nervous before the show. He told me on the phone, a little nervous, but he was great.
1: I think he did great.
0: Did phenomenal.
1: Yeah.
0: Take a little break. Come back with the 7 o'clock hour. We'll see what Norm Beckhoff's doing. We'll talk to Vinny Sachs on a YB Normal coming up on the program, Joe.
1: Yeah.
0: Johnny Stabile coming up, and a whole lot more on the show. Fox Sports 940.
1: Live.
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0: Yeah, baby. 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They reopened that son of a gun. They've got jet skis. They've got hydrofoils. They've got sea bobs and ghost cycles galore. They're turning the world onto electric power, Joe. And it's taking over like crazy.
1: They got it all.
0: They got it all, my brother. So we have Captain Norm Beckhoff, the man on line one, JoJo.
1: Ooh, Captain Norm.
0: Norm's on the plan here, man. Good morning to you, Norm. How you doing, buddy?
12: Bad boys, bad boys. What you gonna do when they come for you?
1: Oh, boy.
0: Hey, Joe, by the way, you know on your tournament day, you know who's in the seat where you are right now?
1: Yeah.
0: Norm the man is going to be on set, co-host of the program.
1: That's awesome.
0: I had to pay him a lot of money for this, by the way, but he's a special, made a special appearance for us.
1: And I appreciate that, Norm. That's awesome. I think he's going to do a great job.
12: Well, this is something of an arrested development now, isn't it?
1: Oh, boy.
0: Yes, it is, Norm.
1: Oh, boy.
0: I heard some words from you this week about guys. Oh, there we go.
1: Oh.
0: Arrested development.

0: Jailhouse Rock.
1: Yeah. Oh, yeah. Everybody in old
2: Sailpop. Oh.
1: I see.
2: Not sure why Elvis popped out like that, but there's some kind of meaning involved, but whatever. We'll just, kind of just keep on rolling here.
3: tell Steven not to play that too loud because the HOA might get upset.
2: Oh. he's got it under control here. Norm, you told me a few stories about guys getting some crazy fish this week. Talk about that, please.
1: Ooh.
3: Well, you know, it's amazing what happens in the Keys, and it seems like up here we get, like, you know, the leftovers. Yeah. Okay, we're like the day after fishing in South Florida here, and you know the fishing in the Keys was pretty good this week, and I'll let those guys down there tell you about that, but it's like we get a percentage of what they get down there. And we did see some bigger dolphin show up here. There were a few fish that I saw that were up around 28, 29 pounds.
2: Nice, man.
3: So, yeah, it was nice to see those, you know, so starting to see a little bit better quality fish. Matt, this happened last year, too, when some bigger fish showed up later on in the season. Not that this is particularly late, but, you know, hey, I'm happy to see them whenever they show up. You know what I mean?
2: Sure. Yeah.
1: Yep.
3: Wow. Still a lot of sargassum. I mean, a lot of weed, and you got to figure out how to fish through that. And, you know, we did see some better fish, a lot of really small fish too. I mean, some real jailbait type fish, you know what I'm saying? Just really, really small fish, and, you know, get you arrested. But at any rate, there's been some blackfin tunas around. We chummed a few in the afternoon last week. There's a lot of bait in the port right now, so it's not too difficult finding you know, chummer pilchards and sardines. Sure. So if you can get a well full of those and go out there in about, you know, 160, 180 feet of water and just start chumming. Again, though, you know, the weed is a real problem. So you got to work through that. But there are some fish around in the afternoons, late afternoons, too, like right up till sunset and even into sunset. And the yellowtails at night have been biting pretty good. There were some really impressive catches of yellowtail at night. You know, it's all kind of happening. But, again, you know, the weed is just atrocious.
1: Yeah.
2: Yeah.
1: It's been bad, man. Like, even on the beaches and stuff, I mean, I'm a little worried about the tournament coming up. I hope it clears up a little bit because, you know, it's not like these kayakers can just, you know, motor up out of there and get away from it. You know what I mean? It's pretty much everywhere. So,
3: well, I think it's going to depend on a lot of things, not the least of which is wind. And as much as I really hate to say it, if you guys get a west wind before or any kind of westerly right before the tournament, it might actually help you.
1: All right. You're right. Actually.
2: Yeah.
1: Yep.
2: All right. Mm-hmm. All right, Norm, listen, before you go this morning, we have a kicker question I want to ask you real quick because we think it's well-deserving of you guys. Do you believe there should be, tell you something, National Twinkie Day, it's a National Lemon Meringue Pie Day, it's National Bumblebee Day, whatever. So, do you believe there should be a holiday called National Fishing Charter Captain's Day?
3: Absolutely, and in fact, I have been lobbying Shoebox and Hallmark for years to produce those cards because, let's face it, if those cards are not on the racks in Walgreens or CVS or Publix or wherever you buy your holiday cards, is it really a holiday?
1: There's got to be a card.
2: There you go,
3: and
2: man.
3: It's got to be a card for it. If there's no card for it, is it really a holiday?
2: No, okay. That's a good point, Joe.
3: Yeah, all right. I mean, that's the way I approach it. And yes, to answer your question 100%, unequivocally, yes, there should be a National Charter Fisherman's Holiday.
2: Maybe we'll just start that on the show, Joe. We'll name today, this date. From now on, it'll be National Charter Fishing Captain's Day.
1: We should.
2: Starting right now.
1: Let's do it.
2: We own it, man, okay?
1: All right, deal.
2: All right, deal.
0: By the way, June 29th is International Fisherman Day, but I've never, ever heard you mention that.
2: Okay. Well, Norm, listen, man, you were great this morning. Thanks so much for jumping in, and you'll be here in the hot seat coming up here soon with JoJo being gone with the tournament.
1: He's going to do great.
2: I'd say it'll be great in person, so he's here as a guest before. Now he'll be actually a co-host, which would be terrific.
1: Yes. He all just right? has to wear pink.
2: Well, that's
1: because that's my...
2: That's up to Norm.
1: Oh.
3: maybe I'll wear Raiders gear in your honor.
1: Yes!
2: There you go.
1: All right, man. There we go.
2: Norm, thank you so much, man. Hey, have a great weekend. You brought it strong. We appreciate you as always, man.
1: Thanks, Norm. You're the man.
2: Step up your game. Run like a dog. Run like a dog. There you go. Take a break. Come back with Vinnie Sachs on the YB Normal. Talk to Johnny Stabile coming up on the program this hour. Jen, who's got something very happening, important happening in her life. If it happens, it's going to be really neat.
1: Actually,
2: would mean her moving back down to South Florida. That's how big it would be.
1: That's huge.
2: And she'd come on a set and really be with us and have a happy time.
1: Yeah, man.
2: I'm pulling for her, man. This is big.
1: Dude, this would be great.
2: We'll find out
1: get
2: more.
1: Get the fish with her, up, everything.
2: She made round two.
1: She's get the round, kids together.
2: She's a round three now, man. Yeah. We'll see what happens. 7-Eleven. Good morning, everybody. Fox Sports 940.
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10: Having a fabulous Saturday morning show on the 20th anniversary of this program. We've been 20 years strong now.
11: Wow.
10: Hopefully we get 5 or 6 or 10, 20 more, Joe.
11: Oh, you got it?
10: Never know, man, where the show may end.
11: You got it.
10: I never really thought my wildest dreams would make this thing last 20 years. I just never thought it'd go on that long. It just blows my mind. You're number 20 now.
11: Hey, man, that's a testament to, like, the team, to you guys. I mean, that's awesome. I'm the new guy.
10: And Nautical Ventures being the big backer of the program.
11: That's what I'm saying.
10: Ensuring this show continues on.
11: Yeah, man.
10: They believe there's a real big reason to talk to saltwater fishermen and boaters. So
11: yeah.
10: We are very grateful to Alex Monjean and Vision Marine and Nautical Ventures to keep this thing going.
11: Definitely.
10: Man. Very cool.
11: Yep.
10: This man's a hardcore fishing guy, bar none. Does not mince words, Joe. You know, Vinny Sachs talks it straight up, dude.
11: Yes, he does.
10: Yeah, he does. Vinny Sachs of the YIB Normal. Good morning, my friend.
12: Vinny. Good morning, fellas.
10: How are you, Vinny?
12: Doing all right. Just waiting for my peeps to show up for our 8 o'clock trip.
11: Nice.
10: Vinny, I'd say you get the award for the most laid-back guy on this program. I mean, he's got limited enthusiasm, but he's glad to be here with us, Joe.
11: Yeah?
10: We talk all the time. Oh, it's just his style, you know what I mean?
11: Yeah, it's just...
10: He's kind of like chill, man, right?
11: Chill. He's calm.
10: Chill, man, whatever.
11: Yeah.
10: Well, what's been biting this week, man? I see some photos occasionally on Instagram and Facebook. What you doing?
12: So this week, you know, it's been a little tough fishing. Conditions are like different almost every day. Only thing that's really been really consistent is the bottom fishing this week. Did good on some nice sized vermilion snappers, big porgies. Did catch some nice yellow eyes again, and the yellowtail bite's been really good. But as far as like trolling this week, it's been tough. There's been a lot of bonitas around, but not much else. No, I haven't seen any kingfish this week. Blackfin tunas, I haven't caught one of those in probably a week and a half, 2 weeks. But, you know, it should change here in a little bit. But one thing that kind of showed up this week, towards the end of the week, is the mahi. There wasn't any in the beginning of the week, but around, like, Wednesday, Thursday, there was a nice push of some really nice gaffer dolphin that showed up. Nice. Kind of scattered from like 800 out to 1200 feet. So, you know, that's good news.
10: Hmm. Yeah, nice, gaffer dolphin, Joe. We've heard Norm talk about that. The keys are slamming there. Yeah,
11: well, oh, yeah. What about the kingfish bite, Vinny?
12: They've been tough to get. The weed's been really bad some days, and you can't fish where you need to be to target them the right way, if that makes sense.
11: Yeah, yeah.
10: It does make sense, yeah.
11: Of course. He needs more pink.
10: Yeah, right.
12: Yeah, that's it. We need more pink.
11: Right.
10: More pink, yeah.
11: What about any jumbo blackfin straggling around, or are they gone?
12: The only one I've seen is I've seen somebody catch a really nice one at the haul over the last couple of days, like a 25-pounder, but I think that was the only bite that they got, and it was in really shallow, like 70 feet of water. So.
11: Wow. Okay. All right, well, man, what a underwhelming blackfin season it's been, huh?
10: Yeah, we've had not a banging report so far this year, yeah.
11: Man.
10: Good to see some mahi come back, at least some gaffers, which is kind of cool to see that happen, Joe.
11: Yeah, you know what I mean? Yeah. I mean, you know.
10: Time for your tournament coming up, but hopefully everything's biting.
11: You're
10: wait, 2 weeks away now?
11: Yeah. Dude, can you believe that?
10: What, August 29th?
11: Yeah.
10: That's coming up quick, man.
11: Crazy.
10: Yeah, save some fish, Vinny, for Joe's tournament. He's coming up your way.
11: Please.
10: He'll be in your hood, okay?
11: Yeah.
10: Please, yeah. Save a few fish.
11: Vinny.
12: He's only looking for Wahoo or nothing in that tournament, right?
11: My man, he knows. That's it.
10: Pretty much. Go ahead, Joey. Sorry, man.
11: I lost my train of thought. What was I going to say? Oh, speaking of Wahoo, any Wahoo around? Any monsters? You hearing of any like really big ones?
12: I know somebody caught a pretty nice one up north. I think north of Hillsboro last few days, like around 50, 60 pounds. But that's the only one that I heard of. It's probably the big daddy that's in there eating all those bonitas.
11: Oh, yeah.
10: There you go. I give Vinny credit, though. We love our caps. So we talk about don't really target bottom fish that much. I see Vinny all the time in his photos when I'm posting. I'm catching those fish at the bottom with yellow eyes and snaps and vermilions, whatever else. So he definitely gets that rod down for his clients down at the bottom.
11: I think it's great. I love
10: bottom fishing. I love it, man. You know what I mean?
11: Yeah, me too.
10: Right?
11: Me too. I mean, listen, if it's slow, I don't care if I catch yellowtail or whatever. I mean, I'll do the bottom fishing because you don't know what you're going to get. You know, it's almost like anytime you drop something down there, you know, it could be anything. So.
10: And Vinny would probably tell you. I mean, you dropped out a bonita chunk or dropped out a live whatever you got on board down there.
11: Yeah.
10: And man, you never know what's going to come by and slam them.
11: Uh-huh.
10: Vinny?
12: Yeah, you got to put some meat in the box somehow. Some days is easier than others. We like it when you can troll around and catch kingfish, wahoo, tunas, all that stuff. But, you know, when it's not, you got to grind it out and try to make something happen. And these people are paying a lot of money. They want to go home with some kind of fish.
11: Yeah,
10: and I'd say that the bottom fishing is not really a bad option to me, Joe. I would, if he said, hey, Eric, by the way, you and your sons, we're dropping anchor. We're going to bottom fish. I say, yeah, let's go, Cap. I'm ready for it, man. Do it.
11: Yeah,
10: which rod do I grab, you know?
11: Yep.
10: Why not? Yeah,
11: mm-hmm.
10: I totally agree. All right, well, hey, Cap, real quick, man, we were asked this question to everybody this morning. I think you probably may agree, or I hope you do, at least. There's so many holidays, say National Twinkie Day, National Pie Day, National Bumblebee Day, National Relaxation Day. Do you believe it should be a holiday called National Fishing Charter Captain's Day?
12: I think there should. I don't know the details of what that would entail, but they definitely should. Definitely should have one. You know, maybe on that day, less pink and nicer customers.
10: Oh, yeah, Norm Beckoff said it's not official, unless it's a Hallmark card. He's actually lobbying Hallmark to come up with a National Charter Captain's Day card.
11: What? Really?
10: He just said it. It was his last chat with us. Yeah.
11: Oh, yeah, I thought it was about Vinny.
10: No, it's Norm brought that up.
11: Oh, anyway. yeah, Norm. Right,
10: anyway,
11: right.
10: So Vinny's a believer. Also, they need recognition for what they do. You know?
11: Oh yeah, of course.
10: I say on that day they should tip. They should tip double,
11: triple.
10: Yeah, there you go, Joe.
11: Right.
10: I like that.
11: What's
10: after
12: quadruple? The nickname for that day should be National Anti-Guggen Day.
11: There we go.
10: Anti-Guggen, man. You're right about that. Vinny, thanks so much, man, for always bringing it strong. Have a great weekend. Catch him up today, man. Hope you hook up. And just thanks again, man, for always bringing it strong. We appreciate you a lot.
11: Thanks, Vinny.
12: Yeah. No problem. Good luck, everybody.
10: All right. Let's go say hey to Johnny, the man Stabil, JoJo.
11: Ooh, Johnny.
10: Yeah, buddy. What's up, Johnny boy?
4: Morning, guys. How are you doing?
10: Doing well. You're still out there sweating every day. It's been brutal. I mean, it feels like yesterday my job was 110 degrees. Holy mackerel.
11: It's been
4: that's,
10: hot at the boat
4: that's
10: lot.
4: That's the general consensus out here anyway.
10: Well, you're wearing your nice AFCO fishing wear, which probably keeps you nice and cool. And as a sponsor of yours, by the way.

0: Lake Ida is low 90s in the morning, mid to high 90s in the afternoon.
1: Yeah, high 90s.
2: You know what? We talked about fish freezing, Joe, and how the kill-off was. Can the water body get so damn hot that it causes the oxygen not to be there and not plentiful enough?
0: Can heat absolutely.
1: Oh, yeah.
2: Can heat kill fish, Johnny?
1: Oh, yeah.
0: Absolutely. More so in like the northern states where they're, you know, their smallmouth up there are very sensitive to the hot temperatures. But I think if a smallmouth bass gets in water that's like over 80 degrees for more than a couple of days, I think it croaks. Now, that may be false information, but that's what everybody says, because I would love to have smallmouth bass here in South Florida, but they just won't survive the summer.
2: Yeah.
0: But otherwise, the fishing has been okay. Actually have been, you know, kind of moving all of my business towards Miami, which has been it's been okay. You know, it's just not really happening up in Broward County and north. The only good reports that I did get of guys fishing by land was out of Coral Springs and south. So pretty much anything north of that, I would say no go. There have been a few peacocks caught this week on Lake Ida on the chain, which is good news. You know, I hope as we get, you know, further through the year and maybe into next spring, all those spawners will be, you know, big and healthy, and we can catch those guys. But everything else has been Miami. You know, you get the Blue Lagoon.
1: Uh-oh.
0: And you got a couple other little, like the C100 that you guys can go on and find peacocks. What's nice about fishing in Miami, aside from the potential 1 to 3 hour drive, depending on the traffic, water is there. It's really clear. I know you know that, Eric, because you live down there. But, you know, for a Broward County guy to go down and see that nice, pretty blue water, it's kind of a treat to fish in. So, you know, it's worth the drive.
2: Lake?
1: No.
2: Near the airport?
1: No.
2: Johnny, it's a body of water. We don't talk very often.
1: Is that with the mangroves everywhere?
2: Ask Johnny. It's a big old body of water, man.
0: Yeah, not directly on the lake. There's not mangroves. There's I believe it's a Hilton in the middle. But it's a nice little canal system that you can, you take a boat and go cover some ground. I've fished it by land a few times, just fishing the bridges, and it's super accessible and plenty of peacocks up that way, especially right now. My buddies are catching a bunch of them, and I've got a string of charters picking up at the end of the month here, so that's where we'll be sending it.
1: What about tarpon? Any news on that front?
0: No, but I did see, not with my own two eyes yet, but the first pod of mullet are working down the beach right now, and I mean, maybe give it a couple weeks to a month, we'll have the mullet run right here in our backyard in Broward County. And there's going to be tarpon and snook galore. So, you know, the key with that is just get out super early before the sun rises or before the sun even comes above the horizon at all.
2: Sure.
0: And just, you know, cast down the beach, work the pods. I mean, it's, you know, it's pretty basic. Once you can find the pods, you can find the fish. So that'll be
2: very, very good.
1: Okay.
2: Joey,
1: good
2: will
1: report.
2: Take it. There you go. All right, Johnny, so we asked every captain this kicker question this weekend. Let's find out what your opinion may be. Today's National Lemon Meringue Pie Day, National Relaxation Day, National Bumblebee Day, National Twinkie Day, I might add. So everybody's got a holiday for something. Should there be a holiday called National Fishing Charter Captain's Day? Johnny? We may have lost his phone. He was sort of, his phone was cutting out a little bit, Joe. Remember?
1: Yeah. I think we lost him.
2: We lost the connection.
1: Wait, is it?
2: Nope. I don't know. Johnny, there, buddy? 1, 2, 3. No, his phone's gone.
1: No.
2: I think you'd probably say yes, though, Joe.
1: Yeah.
2: I would think so.
1: Of course.
2: Nobody's disagreed so far.
1: Right.
2: We should have a prize, or should have kind of a special incentive, like, you know, whatever. I don't know.
1: Yeah. Dumpling.
2: We said tip quadruple, whatever.
1: How'd that go?
2: That was tough to say. Tip quadruple.
1: Tip, twip. Ooh, I can't
2: do it. Buy him a free meal somewhere. If you know a captain, take him out for dinner, man. I don't know.
1: Yeah, there we go.
2: Take a little break and back with Jen, who's got some big news, hopefully.

0: She'll get that gig. I can't wait for her, man. This is like, you know, pins and needles to see where that thing goes. It'll be so great to have her back down here in South Florida. Right?
1: I know.
0: Talk to Skip and the Keys coming up. Toy Chest and a whole lot more, man. 729 Fox Sports 940.
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11: 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With legendary fisherman Eric Brandon and extreme angler Joe Hector.
0: You know, talking to her for the last 15 years is just a joy because she's always so happy, Joe.
1: Yeah.
0: She never has a problem or any, just life is good to her. She's got a great family.
1: Her name is Jen. She is the weather girl. She points the weather out for us.
0: You know, she's a big fan of your singing, by the way. She doesn't really like your job when you
1: does
0: sing
1: she?
0: To her. She said it before, yeah. Oh. She's a fan. Jennifer Gray Warren, how are you this morning?
1: Hi, Jen.
12: I'm good, and you can sing anytime. I love it.
0: I told you, Joe, she's a big fan, man.
12: Don't listen Jen, to Eric.
1: Thank you, Jen.
0: Okay. Jen, listen, I know we talked behind the scenes. There's some big things happening, and you're going to let me know when you know what you know, right?
12: Yep. I'll let you know.
1: Tell me. All I'm right. going to know. No, what are we talking about?
0: Not for public consumption yet, but it's coming up, okay? We'll let you know. Jed, so we've had these horrific high index heat warnings just every single day down here. It's just brutally hot. Yeah. You lived out here before. You know what August is all about, so no surprises. It's just plain hot.
12: It is hot, and it's going to be even hotter. I mean, I don't think I've seen a heat index as high as 10. Like, your heat indices are going to be between like 105 and 110 this weekend. It's going to be, I feel like, even hotter than last weekend. 20% chance of showers and storms. Sunny, high near 90, but that heat index is high as 106. Southeast winds 10 to 15 knots, seas around 2 feet. Intercoastal waters and moderate chop. Tomorrow, mostly sunny, high near 91. Heat index again, 105. East winds 5 to 10, seas around 2 feet. Intercoastal waters, a light chop. In the Keys, you got a 60% chance of showers and storms today. Otherwise, sunny with a high near 89. East, southeast winds 10 to 15, seas 2 to 3 feet. Near shore waters, a light to moderate chop. Tomorrow in the Keys, sunny with a high near 89. East winds near 10, seas around 2 feet. Near shore waters, a light chop. Then in Florida Bay today, east, southeast winds 10 to 15. Bay waters, light to moderate chop. Slight chance of showers and storms. And tomorrow in Florida Bay, east, southeast winds near 10 knots. Bay waters, a light chop. So good sea conditions, especially across, you know, aside from the Keys today. But it's just the heat.
0: I've seen online, Joe and Jen, that the heat wave is affecting like half the country. Like they're just, everybody's melting everywhere. Yeah, you know what I mean? Not just
12: everyone's
0: down here,
12: melting.
0: Man.
12: Yeah,
13: it's, right? It's that time of year where like you're always sweating. Yeah. So like, you get out of the shower. The moment you go outside, you're sweating. Even though you got the AC on like full blast, you're sweating. You get out, you're sweating. Yep. It's just
0: But you know,
12: it's awful.
0: In Jennifer's case, though, she doesn't sweat, Joe. She glows. She never sweats. She just has a very happy glow to her skin.
12: Is that what it is? No, I definitely sweat.
0: Perspiration.
13: She's like a Tibetan monk, right? She's floating.
0: Yeah.
13: And she's got a glow.
0: With her oriental porcelain skin, you know what I mean?
12: Oh, my gosh.
0: Anyway, Jen,
13: what is wrong with him, Jen?
0: I love her, man.
12: I have no idea.
0: Atlanta going well up there, hot as heck? Cooper Caden staying cool or what?
12: Oh, heck no. One of them has a flag football game at 2:30 this afternoon. The other one has baseball practice at 3. I'm like, it's going to be 110 degrees outside. Like, what are we doing?
13: I'll tell you what, Jen. I put Mia in because she loves soccer. They have an indoor soccer facility
0: here, and then
13: I read they're also building, they're going to add like baseball in there and stuff like that.
0: Yeah, that's amazing.
12: You know what? We have an indoor soccer facility too, and they only use it in the winter.
13: What?
12: I'm like, that's we need it more in the summer. Yeah, it's
13: seriously.
12: Crazy.
0: You would think, right, Joe?
13: Yeah.
0: That doesn't make
12: sense. Yeah, they'll cancel sports if the temperature is below like 45, but yet they'll let them play when it's like 110. Well, I don't understand.
0: Use your influence. Use your stardom influence on these people and change the damn hours. Get them indoors, will you?
13: Just float your
12: own. I know. I will try. I will talk to the executives on that.
0: Well, listen, I'm so excited behind the scenes, Jen. We know what's going on. I think I tipped off Joe a little bit about what's happening in your life. And if indeed it does happen, it'd be so great. We'd love to hear it happen. We'll put some news on when you say it's okay to release it. But good luck. I really hope it happens for you. Honest to gosh.
13: Yeah.
12: Thank you.
13: Good luck, Jen.
0: It'll be so great to have her back here again. Yeah, thanks
13: so much. See you, Jen.
0: To the Keys we go.
13: Here we go.
0: Jumping Joe. Last couple weekends, Skip's having trouble hearing us on the phone.
13: Yes.
0: He's been on the whatever boat he's on, and wind's blowing his ear and whatever. Mm-hmm. Let's see if we connect up today with the chicken feeder who feeds birds outside of his car.
13: Let's do it.
0: Okay. The legendary Skip Bradeen in the Keys. Good morning, Skip.
13: Skip.
14: I was up shore in the pot the last 2 weekends, Saturdays, and I don't know what happened. We don't get so good, but here I am. I'm at the gym right now, and I had to roll my windows up because I got like three or four birds just sitting there waiting one in the way. I'm not feeding them their food, and I'm not going to feed them.
0: There's one right there, man.
14: Hey, that was...
0: Anyway,
14: that's sitting right here, and they're waiting for me to feed them. And I've got my windows closed, and it's hot in here. Like Jed says, up north, not only hot up north, it's hot here, and it's getting hotter every day. It seems like, well, sure, right now, the mighty bites not bad at all. You get offshore. I guess we're going 15 to 30 mile, 26 actually, as far as I heard anybody go. And the mahi are out there under the birds, under the weed. And it's funny about the fish this year. It seems like they you hit the birds. You get to the birds, and they look like some fish. You might have one or two, and you'd think they'd be a pack of them, and that's all you get. And I know there's more fish there, but it seems like when you get in them, they're going down, and they're moving under, and they lose the birds too. So we have to go find them again. It's a hunting game right now out there, and it is what it is. And at the end of the day, I hope you have enough fish to keep everybody happy. The yellowtail fishing is superb. Good word right there, superb. From Key Largo to Key West, everybody, if you can stand it. Now, the Papa's got beautiful thing. We got air conditioning. You go inside and out. But if you don't have that, boy, you're stuck out there. And even with the air conditioning, it's not a lot of fun out there right now. It's 95 degrees in the cockpit. The water temperature, you guys have talked about water temperature up there. The water temperature in Hawks Channel here is 95 degrees most all the time, and even getting hotter. But anyway, it's severe. But it is summertime, and like whoever said this, last captain said, about another month from now. That's what I'm looking for. The middle of September, from that point on, we can forget about this miserable weather. And I call it miserable right now. So good morning, guys.
13: I agree.
0: Hey, Skip, you know what? There's so many guys I see on Instagram posting up fishing under a lot of these overseas bridges you got down there. And I see hook up snook and jacks and some big fish. You ever been a fan of tossing a lure or a live bait to one of those areas, one of those overseas bridges down there?
14: No, I haven't, but I get a lot of people when they walk down the dock when I was in the business, they'd ask me, what's the best bridge to fish at? And I'd say, well, go to Abel's or go to Bud and Mary's and ask one of the guys that sell shrimp. They can tell you the best bridge. You know, I don't know anything about bridge fishing, except we got a couple of guys here, the Marine Patrol, that they are having some kind of time right now with people keeping illegal fish. A lot of people seem to think you just go up to a bridge and throw a line. And, oh, it's terrible, yeah. We have a couple of guys that are arresting people like crazy, catching a 3-inch, 3 or 4-inch snapper off the bridge and all, and you can't even make anything out of them. And they have to go see the cop. I mean, they bring them in, they write them up, and they have to come down to Monroe County and sit in front of a judge and explain what happened. They don't understand the rules. Well, there's no reason. There's no excuse for that. So that's what's going on at the bridges. Got a lot of people getting fined for catching fish that are out of size, undersized limit, or any limit. They don't keep lines with that either. So it's scary out here, actually.
0: Skip will tell you that Monroe County judges don't play, man. When you break the rules down there and take undersized lobster, undersized fish, man, they throw the hammer at you. They don't play. They're into conservation and keeping the species going. And you get busted, man. You're going to pay to play.
13: Good. I mean, that's tourism there. They rely on that stuff. So if people start coming down and killing all this stuff and keeping everything, and you know, before you know it, there's not going to be anything left. So.
0: I know a guy that got so violated by taking an undersized lobster, they actually kept his boat, confiscated his boat.
13: That's great.
0: And he got a whopper of a fine, man.
13: Good.
0: So they don't play it on there, man. That's for darn sure, Skip.
13: Nope.
0: On the happier news, I guess the mahi bites, the big talking on Norm Beckoff brought up the fact that he was seeing Keys guys getting gaffer mahi, which is kind of cool to hear. He said 27, 28 pounders was actually heard of being caught there. So nice size fish. I'm wearing a mahi shirt, by the way, in your honor of mahi down there.
13: Mahi.
0: I do. Yep. I do, man.
14: Yeah, well, there's always a few swims by the area, but as far as catching a nice size fish, anything over 20, 25, 30 inches is what we call really nice-sized fish anymore. It's all relative to what I'm used to. Don't forget, I go back since 1965, and I've seen the fishing, and I see it now. Boy, the big fish are like null and void out here anymore. Wherever they are, they're capturing them before they get in the Straits of Florida, and you get a few fish through here. Each week, I can tell you, Brian caught a 49-pounder 3 days ago, and then that's the only thing I heard of all week long. Not that other people aren't catching a few, but overall, the big fish a thing of the past. 25-inch mahi is a nice one. You put a gaff in them now because you're afraid if you don't, there's not going to be another one to catch. And it's the way it is. It's a little grim, but it is what it is, boys.
0: You know what, Joe? I see online Hall of Fame coach Jimmy Johnson, of course, lives down in the Keys, right?
13: Yeah.
0: I see Jimmy post up. Every time Jimmy goes out, he fishes solo by himself. He loves to fish alone, by the way. He comes back with just the biggest damn mahi. Whatever he's fishing for are just big. I don't know if he just has that luck because he's a Super Bowl champion coach or whatever, but Jimmy Johnson has got some cred there, Skip. You know what I mean, right?
13: He's got the best.
14: I fish with Jimmy. He calls me up. He likes to leave at 4 o'clock in the morning, and I tell you what, he is out there at daybreak with his wahoo rods, his bed butt rods going offshore, and then he goes off about 4 or 5 miles, says, bring them up. We're going to another place. He'd bring them up, and we'd go out to another spot, put some baits out, and fish there for 30 minutes. If you don't like that, he's off again to the other side. He's wild and crazy out there, Jimmy is. He's having a lot of fun. And if he boats big fish, it might be so. But, you know, he don't talk to us too much about that. He's called Three Rings. You see him out there. He's a great guy. He waves at you and all that. But he don't get on the radio and brag about it or anything like that. He does post a lot of stuff, though, and he's doing a great job. I hope he doesn't become a charter boat captain. He'd be bad for competition, you know what I mean?
0: He's as competitive Joe in fishing as he was coaching in football, you know what I mean?
13: Yeah.
0: So, I mean, Jimmy's hard.
13: I love it.
0: He's actually been a guest on the show two or three times back in the
13: day.
0: Yeah.
13: Really?
0: Oh, sure, yeah. He's a big fan of the program. He sure was.
13: We got to get him back.
0: Yeah, well, that's a long story why he's not back, because when that other guy left, he
13: turned into a boy.
0: Anyway, Skip, thanks a lot for the great report, as always, but I'm glad to hear you nice, loud, and clear on the phone. Go back to feed your birds and work it out, whatever else you got to do.
14: All right, guys. Talk to you next week. Bye-bye.
0: Let me ask you one last question, Skip. Ready?
14: Well, go ahead.
0: Today is National Twinkie Day, National Relaxation Day, whatever the holiday is. Do you think there should be a holiday called National Fishing Charter Captain's Day?
14: Oh, boy, I'd have to give that a thought. I guess that would be, why not? We'd love to have a day in our honor. So, yeah, I say yes, we should have that, and we'll come up with a real catchy name for that. How's that?
0: How about that, Joe?
13: I like it.
0: Fan.
13: I like it.
0: Some recognition.
13: Yeah, man.
0: Dang it. Skip, thanks so much. Have a great weekend, buddy.
14: Bye. See you guys. Bye-bye.
13: See you, buddy.
0: One word, lovely or great. It came out to be great weekend, all right? Take a break and come back with our toy chest. See what Nautical Adventures has got for us this week.
13: Yo.
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1: 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Audible. Stories that speak to you.
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3: Partly cloudy skies for your Saturday. Some isolated showers, so still kind of have that umbrella nearby. It's going to be hot and humid with highs in the mid-90s in Fort Lauderdale, mid-90s as well in Kendall, and tonight lows in the 80s. Partly cloudy once again for tomorrow with highs in the mid-90s. Get news, traffic, and weather around the clock when you set News Radio WIOD on your iHeartRadio presets. I'm Claudia, and that's your weather.
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7: Very cool. Nice. Kathy, thank you very, very much. Nautical Ventures, by the way, let's talk about this again, Joe. Their big move to 50 South Bryan Road, back to their original roots that you and I met at, 10 years ago, maybe?
9: Yeah.
7: Whatever.
9: Yeah.
7: They've refurbished the entire store. It's been got a tiki hut now, a big, beautiful walkway inside the store. They've actually changed the interior and just made it nothing but toys. And you got kayaks all over the walls and SUPs, electric this, electric that.
9: Yeah, man.
7: It's just bring the family by for a day and just have a tiki hut so you can grab a bite to eat.
9: And that's the other thing.
7: Chill.
9: It's such a family-oriented type store, you know
7: really
9: what I mean?
7: Is, yeah.
9: So, and now you could try it before you buy it. So it's a win-win either way.
7: Walk down to the Aqua Zone, throw an SUP in the water, throw a Hobie in the water, throw it. Maybe even try that electric jet ski, which it looks cool as heck, man.
9: Yeah, it looks cool.
7: Can you imagine that?
9: Yeah.
7: That'd be great on my freshwater lake, man.
9: Heck yeah, man.
7: All right, dude. You got a tournament coming up in about 2 weeks, okay? We got about a minute and a half. Talk about it. Talk about it, baby.
9: So we got the Summer Slam coming up right around the corner. This is our big one for the whole year. We're super excited about it. We got some great sponsors. First place is $2,000, and that's from Land Rover and Jaguar in Fort Lauderdale.
7: Nice.
9: And then, And then we got second place is like $1,000 from Nautical Ventures. Third place is $500 from Swivel Pod 360. It goes all the way down the line. And then we also have a brand new junior division where they're fishing off the pier. These are for like the little kids. We got first place $500 from Nautical for that one.
7: Nice,
9: Second place $250 Nautical. So the kids win some stuff too. We got the big checks for them. Go to extremekayakfishing.com for all your information on it. Or you can find us on Facebook, EKFT Summer Slam Series. And it's taking place August 29th at Pompano Beach Pier. Be there.
7: So the folks who come by just casually watching, can they jump into that healthy yoga class you got going on and all those activities you have going
9: on? We got yoga.
7: The public can just jump in and say, hey?
9: It's open to the public. We got a volleyball competition, sand castle competition for the kids adults.
7: Oh, cool.
9: And then we got CrossFit going on, and we got yoga.
7: What a day, man.
9: Yeah. We got a lot going on.
7: Jersey Mike's feeding all the anglers, right?
9: We got Jersey Mike's coming out. We got Zona Fresca coming out. We got Kona that's going to be there.
7: Nice.
9: It's going to be great.
7: Way to go, Joe. Look forward to it, man.
9: Yeah, man.
7: Great show as always today. May your Raiders succeed. I saw some great things about Mendoza, by the way.
9: He looked great.
7: He looks like the real deal,
9: dude.
7: Did
9: you see him?
7: I see him, man. His coach is very happy about that.
9: Yeah.
7: Have a great day. Keep it here for Sports Talk all weekend long, the one, the only, Fox Sports 940.
9: Live.
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All right, we're back. Still ahead this morning. We talk Russell Westbrook toward the top of the hour. Hour two. Talk some full preseason week one discussions, takeaways from the guys. The Jaden Daniels conversation, that's

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